Rocking coast to coast, reel it in the ears. I'm George Taylor Morris in Hollywood, and we're just up the street from the studio where the Rolling Stones recorded one of their all-time classic albums, Aftermath. Actually, they wrote most of the songs for Aftermath and other places while they were touring, but it's not hard to figure out why they came to Hollywood to record every chance they got during that spring and summer of 66. The Sunset Strip was packed with flower children every night of the week, the Hollywood Hills were crawling with rock stars, and the local clubs were filled with fans of all the hot new bands like Buffalo Springfield and Love. There was lots of energy to feed on, and the atmosphere was right to experiment with new instruments like the sitar and the dulcimer. The payoff in the end was that their first album was full of totally original tunes and a lot of hit singles, including this one that went all the way to number one.

Just think, in a dozen years or so, she'll be a woman from a century gone by. 20th Century Fox from The Doors' first album. We started with Painted Black, the lead track from the American version of the Stones' Aftermath album. It wasn't even on the British version. And we heard Pacific Gas and Electric from 1970 and Are You Ready? Well, let's see if you're ready for some short ones. We'll feature a bunch of them next on our Reelin' in the Year salute, so stay with us as we continue on the Global Satellite Network. I'm George Taylor Morris, and this week we have a Reelin' in the Year salute to the short ones. Now, I suppose there are a number of possibilities we could explore with this topic, like songs honoring bands with little people, such as The Small Faces or Davy Jones and the Monkees, or we could do songs that use short in the title, like the Randy Newman classic Short People or the Royal Teens Short Shorts. But what we have here are nine straight-ahead rock classics that gave us everything they had in 2 minutes or less, give or take a couple of seconds. For example, last week we played The Letter, which is 6 seconds shy of the 2-minute mark. And So You Want to Be a Rock and Roll Star, which comes right in on the 120-second mark. Now, we're not going to repeat those, but in looking around, we found there were literally dozens of these little gems to choose from. In fact, we'll kind of make a music sandwich out of this, beginning and ending with the Beatles, as Reelin' in the Years salutes the short ones.

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That you're my nails and that twitch on my thumb. I'm real on earth, but it sure is fun. Come on, baby, it drives me crazy. 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

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Real nice, somebody show his fun. Come on, baby. Drive crazy. But this garage is great, balls of fire.

like a mine. The surprise at the end of Abbey Road, the Beatles and Her Majesty, as we pack in 9 in a row on our Reelin' in the Years salute to the short ones. From the top, by artist, we heard The Beatles, Jerry Lee Lewis, The Beach Boys, Lovin' Spoonful, Crazy Elephant, The Dave Clark Five, Jefferson Airplane, The Castaways, and then the little tiny Beatles song. And of course, for the most part, the days of the very short songs have passed, but one contribution they made to our rock and roll heritage, I think, is that they made radio a lot of fun to listen to. Where we now hear maybe a dozen songs at most during an hour of listening, there was a time when radio stations played 20 songs in an hour. Now that's variety. And if you have some favorites of your own that clock in at 2 minutes or less, jot them down and send them to us. And one of these days, we'll reprise our Reelin' in the Years salute to the short ones. Still to come, Jesse Colin Young, a vintage comedy clip, and this week's selection to our Hall of Fame. So stay with us as we continue Reelin' in the Years. Via satellite from Hollywood, I'm George Taylor Morris, and we're Reelin' in the Years. Now, here's a group that may never have happened if two of its members, at the time working with different bands, hadn't decided to get up on stage and jam together at the Fillmore East one night in 1969. A few months later, they added a relatively unknown but flashy drummer to their mix of keyboards and guitar, and the result was a superstar band that they named after themselves, Emerson, Lake & Palmer.

0: A grown-up's fable from the Moody Blues, Ride My Seesaw. We heard Lucky Man at the top from Emerson, Lake & Palmer's debut album, and from 1967, Incense and Peppermints from Strawberry Alarm Clock. Next, a Woodstock story from festival organizer Artie Kornfeld, plus one of our classic film clips, as we keep reeling in the years on the Global Satellite Network. Bringing the 60s and 80s together, I'm George Taylor Morris, reeling in the years on the weekend leading up to the 18th anniversary of the Woodstock Festival. I guess we're all pretty much aware of the history connected with that event and all that's been made of its significance over the years. But the real impact still lies with the memories of the people who were there and the people who dreamed it up, Michael Lang and Artie Kornfeld. And although the two of them had worked for months on the logistics of how to put this whole thing together, Woodstock would never have been the success it was if it weren't for the roster of stars who showed up to perform. Artie Kornfeld told us what it took to get all those acts to say yes, and about a couple of major stars who just couldn't make it.
1: We knew a fellow named Hector Morales at William Morris, who never really got a lot of credit because no one gave it to him. I always did. Who went and got Sly Stone to commit verbally. And once Sly committed verbally, all the other acts wanted to be in it. And then we went to Hendrix and signed Hendrix. And once Hendrix committed, that was it. Everybody had to play Woodstock. They didn't care if it was for nothing. What did they get, $3,000 or $4,000? Hendrix got 60. John Lennon wanted to be there, but the government wouldn't let him in because he was in Canada after that bust doing his sleep-in with Yoko. So we tried to get John in. He couldn't get in. And the one who should have been there, but called and said his child was sick, was Dylan, because Woodstock was Dylan. And he never did show up, unfortunately.

0: reeling in the movies.
1: Want something?
2: Yeah. Let me have a Three Musketeers and a ballpoint pen, one of those combs there, a pint of old Harper, a couple of flashlight batteries, and some beef jerky.
1: Okay, you got an ID for the liquor?
2: Oh, yeah. Oh, naps, I left it in the car.
1: Sorry. You'll have to get it before.
2: Well, I forgot the car.

0: still the all-time Reelin' in the Years party classic, The Kingsman Louie Louie. And our vintage film clip, if you didn't guess, it was Charlie Martin Smith from American Graffiti, which opened in theaters around the country this weekend in 1973. We opened up the set with Crosby, Stills, Nash & Young and Bob Dylan, and we had some comments from Woodstock founder Artie Kornfeld, who will join us again next weekend for our salute to Woodstock. And while we're at it, if you were at Woodstock, you might want to get in touch with some folks who are writing a book about it for the 20th anniversary, and might like to include your experience there. They'll send you a questionnaire if you send them a card with your name, address, and phone number. You can write to Woodstock, 998 Dixon, D-I-X-O-N, Boulder, Colorado. The zip code is 80302. That's Woodstock, 998 Dixon, Boulder, Colorado, 80302. Coming up next, the date book and the number one song this weekend in 1966, as we continue Reelin' in the Years on the Global Satellite Network.
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5: KSL at 9:44 on the Ron Ross Morning Program. Cowsill, Solid Gold, The Rave, The Park, and a few other things like fog in Des Moines this morning. It's 57 and foggy right now as we congratulate Sue Burns of 912 23rd Street in West Des Moines. Want to sell a truck and patch and a chance for a backpack? Right here at the home of the backpack truck and patch giveaway.
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5: KSO's garden party at 948 Rick Nelson in the Stone Canyon Band. I just can't seem to please everyone anymore, Doctor. Do you have any suggestions?
7: Give up.
5: Oh, I suppose I could do that. Rod Ross, alive and well and rocking. Hey, your Saturday's looking pretty good. I'm seeing sunshine and blue skies, and I'm not even looking out a window. Right now, we've got clear skies and 57 degrees, heading for a high of about 80 this morning. So stand by for Three Dog Night.
8: 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I say, nobody didn't buy this CD to get just a little bit mellow tonight. If anyone bought this CD to get mellow tonight, you can turn around and get the heck out of here.
9: 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Will you tell these fools I'm not crazy? 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

0: no, you've got to get out of here, please!
1: They come from another world, spawned in the light years of space, unleashed to take over the bodies and souls of the people of our planet, bringing a new dimension in terror to the giant super scope screen.
2: It's whatever intelligence or instinct it is that can govern the forming of human flesh and blood out of thin air is fantastically powerful, beyond any comprehension.
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11: And we're doing a what? 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
11: Oh, that's right. 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
11: I love
12: great
11: that.
12: Great seats at Fiddler's tonight.
11: Okay. What the hell? Christopher Lowell brought these in. That's right.
12: Yeah.
11: And $50 in cash to enjoy at the show.
12: Yeah, you can buy some beer there while you're enjoying right. The Barry Manilow concert.
11: Jennifer, hi.
13: Hi.
11: Hi. Where are you calling from?
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11: And the worst thing that ever happened to you at a show?
13: I used to throw tequila Barry Manilow parties when I was in college.
12: You used to throw what?
13: Tequila Barry Manilow parties.
12: How do you do that?
13: Get a couple of gallons of Cuervo, like margaritas, shots, poppers, and then you get some Barry Manilow CDs and have a party.
11: We're not going to get you anywhere near Fiddler's Green.
13: That was a good...
12: You're trouble, Missy.
13: I don't think so. I think that was great.
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17: I wonder if this thing's really working or what. I wonder if I'm really recording or what. Can I hear myself? I guess I can hear myself. Well, okay, let's see if I can talk for any length of time. Before my thing cuts me off, I don't know, maybe it only has a few seconds to go. Seems to be going on 10 seconds now. Well, 10, 9, 8, 7, 6, 5, 4, 3, 2, 1. And it looks like it's still going. So maybe this thing has some merit after all. Well, okay. It's May 19th, 1989. Sounds like this was going to work.

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4: This show is one-hit wonders of the 1970s. A one-hit wonder is a very broad term. Basically, it's a song from a band that the band only charted the once. So we're about to hear a tune called Kool-Aid. Paul Humphrey and the Kool-Aid Chemists. It hit its peak of number 29 on June.

Yeah, that was Funky Nassau, and it was preceded by Kool-Aid, Paul Humphrey, and the Kool-Aid Chemists. And we heard Funky Nassau Part 1, The Beginning of the End, which hit its one-hit wonder peak of 15 on July 17th, 1971. Next up, a tune from a band called Cimarron. They named themselves after Cimarron Strip, a short-lived TV Western.

We're doing one-hit wonders of the 1970s. There was a very odd song called Rings by Cimarron. Hit its one-hit wonder peak of 17 on August 7, 1971. And then Mr. Big Stuff, Gene Knight, which climbed to the pinnacle almost all the way. It went to number 2 on August 14, 1971. A one-hit wonder from Gene Knight. We followed that with Smiling Faces, Sometimes the Undisputed Truth, which hit its peak in the fall, in the autumn, September 4th. Actually, that's still summer, but anyway, September 4th, 1971. Chirpy, chirpy, cheep, cheep. After that, Mac and Katie Kissin. Mac and Katie Kissin, Can't Make It Up. Number 20 on October 2, 1971. I Found Someone of My Own, Free Movement, hitting its peak of number 5 on November 14th. Great track after that. I'd Love to Change the World, 10 years after, hitting its peak of 40 on November 20, 1971.

This show is one-hit wonders of the 1970s. We're spinning 1970s discs. They were hits. They were beloved. They were one-hit wonders. Sunshine, Jonathan Edwards, hit its peak of number 4 on January 15, 1972. Precious and Few, what a great song after that. Oh, number 3, went all the way up to number 3 of February 26, 1972. And then Bang a Gong, Get It On, T-Rex. Number 10 as a one-hit wonder, T-Rex. 1972, where were you?

0: My pappy said, son, you're gonna drive me to drinking if you don't stop driving that hot rod Lincoln. Have you heard the story of the hot rod race with the Fords and Lincolns was setting the pace? That story is true, I'm here to say I was driving that Model A. It's got a Lincoln motor and it's really souped up. That Model A body makes it look like a pup's got 8 cylinders and uses them all. It's got overdrive, just won't stall. With a 4-barrel carb and a dual exhaust, with 4 living gears you can really get lost. Got safety tubes, but I ain't scared. The brakes are good, tires fair. Pulled out of San Pedro late one night, the moon and the stars was shining bright. We was driving up Grapevine Hill, passing cars like they was standing still. All of a sudden, in a wink of an eye, a Cadillac sedan passed us by. Said, boys, it's a mark for me. By then, the taillight was all you could see. Now the fellas ribbed me for being behind, so I thought I'd make the Lincoln unwind. Took my foot off the gas, and man alive, I shoved it on down into overdrive. Wound it up to 110, my speedometer said that I hit top end. My foot was glued like lead to the floor, that's all there is, and there ain't no more. Now the boys all thought, lost my sense, and telephone poles looked like a picket fence. They said, slow down, I see spots, the lines on the road just look like dots. Took a corner, sideswiped the truck, crossed my fingers just for luck. My fenders was clicking the guardrail post, the guy beside me was white as a ghost. Smoke was coming from out of the back when I started to gain on that Cadillac. Knew it could catch him, I thought it could pass, don't you know by then we'd be low on gas. We had flames coming from out of the side. Feel the tension, man, what a ride. I said, look out, boys, I got a license to fly. And that cat, he pulled over and let us by. Now all of a sudden she started knocking down. And the dip, she started to rock. And I looked in the mirror, red light was blinking. The cops was after my hot rod Lincoln. They arrested me and they put me in jail. And they called my pappy to throw my bail. And he said, son, you're gonna drive me to drinking if you don't stop driving that hot rod Lincoln.
1: Crazy Mama, J.J. Cale, of course, hitting its peak as a one-hit wonder of number 22 on April 8th, 1972. And we followed that with Hot Rod Lincoln, Commander Cody, and his Lost Planet Airmen, hitting its peak of number 9 on June 3rd, 1972. Hot Rod Lincoln.
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3: So I asked my dad, I said, hey man, you've been married 48 years. How'd you do it? How do you stay married that long? My dad looks at me and goes, that's simple, son. Never say the first or second thing that pops into your head. You always say the third. I go, what's that mean? He goes, well, the first thing, you will get a divorce. The second thing, you are on the couch. But the third thing, happily ever after. I'm 6 years in, I don't get it. To about a month ago, me and my wife are driving to Vegas. She packs a cooler of food for our 2-year-old daughter. We get to Vegas. My wife opens up the cooler and goes, oh my God, the food all melted. I look in the cooler and notice she didn't put any ice in it. I manned up though, you know, hey baby, you didn't put any ice in the cooler. My wife looks at me and goes, you don't need to put ice in a cooler. It's a cooler, duh. Now the first thing I thought was, that's the dumbest shit I ever heard in my life. But I didn't say the first thing, I didn't say the second thing, I said the third thing. I said, baby, I can't believe this cooler. It's broken!

1970 gold rediscovered with Neighborhoods. Big Yellow Taxi's coming away, take you away too. It's one of those Joni Mitchell songs that after hearing it a couple of times, you let it stay and linger for a long while in the valleys.

26 minutes before lunchtime on WDRC's Bob Craig Show. Carole King has the number one album in the whole wide world. She has been up there for about, I think, 3 months already. My goodness, that's a long, long time, but she deserves it. It's 22 minutes before lunchtime. I thought we'd have our solid gold trivia quiz. Chance for you to win yourself a copy of Paul McCartney's Ram album. We'll give that away as the prize. The first person calling in with the correct answer to the following question at 278-1360 or toll free at 225-7747. The song is Norman by Sue Thompson in 1962. When Joey called and asked for a date, where did he want to take her? And

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1: For?
2: All I want to do is have a little fun before I die. 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
2: Do you think you're actually going to hear a song all the way through?
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7: You wanted the complete list? 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
7: on NFR. Oh, man.
2: There you go.
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4: there's no the only station that plays 700 around. Songs in 4 hours.
7: Here we
2: Two,
7: go.
2: Three. Can't get used to losing you no matter what I try to do. Gonna live my whole life through. Here it comes. Love you.
4: I've been smoke.
7: 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And they like that.
2: Cheap Trick Live in Budokan. Let's have some sake and sushi and some Japanese crack.
7: Even if it is on a slant. I hate when they go sideways.
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7: Now we have Jiminy the Cricket.
4: Hey!
2: Beam, Jimmy. Jimmy the Beam Cricket.
7: If we're not going to have any listening audience anyway, we're really going to do it in style and get rid of them all.
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10: radio. I don't mess with my kids a little. I had to take those car seats out of the back. Ever do that as a parent? Take the car seats out of the back and then clean up the crack of the seat? It's disgusting. Full of broken cookies, raisins, M&Ms, pretzels. I think that's how they invented trail mix. I will guarantee you that's how that product originated. It wasn't a hiker that came up with trail mix. It was a parent somewhere that climbed in the backseat of the minivan, scooped that up, and went, you know what, if you took that fuzz and that Band-Aid out of there, I would eat that. I can't imagine what it'd be like to be single again. Go out to a nightclub and say something to a woman to impress her. I haven't done that in 37 years. I have no idea what I would say to a female anymore. I really don't. You know what I do now? I bet I would walk up to a woman and go, hey, you know what? I vacuumed the whole house today. Did a couple loads of wash, folded it, put it away. Some of you ladies are liking this, aren't you? It's in a whole pile of laundry. I'm going to iron every piece of that. Then I'd like to unload your dishwasher.
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12: Hello, I'm Troop Rogers, and this is the Music Yearbook. 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In January of 1974, You Must Drive 55, Happy Days premieres, and Miami is super again. 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

Elton John at number 12 on the Music Yearbook in January of 1974. Sports headlines. UCLA's 88-game winning streak in college basketball is snapped by Notre Dame 71-70. Number 12, Nebraska. Upset number 8, Texas in the Cotton Bowl 19-3 on New Year's Day. Muhammad Ali beat Joe Frazier in their first rematch. Jimmy Connors and Yvonne Goolagong win the Australian Open. And Miami beats Minnesota 24-7 to win Super Bowl number 8.

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We're counting down the top songs from CKLW Radio in Detroit and Windsor, Ontario. And at number 10, here's a song you may not have heard. The group hails from Oakland, California. This was their biggest hit, Natural 4. Can this be real?

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January 1974, Tops on the Tube, All in the Family, The Waltons, Sanford and Son, MASH, and Hawaii Five-O. 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

KLW Top 30 for this week in January 1974. Seasons in the Sun, Terry Jacks up 15 spots. Celebrity birthdays in January of 1974. Actor Christian Bale, actress Olivia Colman, remember her from The Crown, and newswoman Nora O'Donnell.

0: The Silver Fox, Charlie Rich, and his biggest pop hit. It's at number 7 in January of 1974 on the Music Yearbook.
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0: So what was on the silver screen in January of 1974? The Exorcist, starring Linda Blair. Papillon, with Steve McQueen and Dustin Hoffman. The Sting, with Newman and Redford. And Magnum Force, Clint Eastwood's second turn as Dirty Harry.

Lamont Dozier and a solo hit for him at number 6, Trying to Hold On to My Woman. I'm Trip Rodgers. This is the Music Yearbook, January 1974 from CKLW in Detroit and Windsor, Ontario. Up 11 spots from last week, the Love Unlimited Orchestra.

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We're looking at January 1974. News headlines. New Year's Day celebrated as a public holiday for the first time in the United Kingdom nationwide. The maximum speed limit on U.S. highways is lowered to 55 miles per hour, a limit that would remain in effect for the next 13 years in order to conserve gasoline during the gas crisis. And year-round daylight savings time was adopted for a short time starting in January of 1974.

0: shake your tree.
1: The Joker, up from number 11 last week at number 2 for the Steve Miller Band. At the top of our chart is an artist who was born Gary Mack. Now, by 1974, he was a newsman at CKLW, and he heard an editorial by a Canadian newscaster named Gordon Sinclair discussing America's problems with the energy crisis in Watergate and a Canadian's opinion on what they should do about it. Well, he read it on the air, and people wanted copies. So he then recorded it with the Detroit Symphony Orchestra playing America the Beautiful as background. Sinclair also released a record of it, too, using Battle Hymn of the Republic as his background. Now, in their native Canada, Sinclair's version outsold Mack's. But in the United States, thanks to CKLW's reach in the U.S., it sold more than 3 million copies. All proceeds went to the Red Cross. Number 1, Americans by Byron McGregor.
2: The United States dollar took another pounding on German, French, and British exchanges this morning, hitting the lowest point ever known in West Germany. It has declined there by 41% since 1971, and this Canadian thinks it's time to speak up for the Americans as the most generous and possibly the least appreciated people in all the earth. As long as 60 years ago, when I first started to read newspapers, I read of floods on the Yellow River and the Yangtze. Who rushed in with men and money to help? The Americans did. They have helped control floods on the Nile, the Amazon, the Ganges, and the Niger. Today, the rich bottomland of the Mississippi is underwater, and no foreign land has sent a dollar to help. Germany, Japan, and to a lesser extent, Britain and Italy were lifted out of the debris of war by the Americans, who poured in billions of dollars and forgave other billions in debts. None of those countries is today paying even the interest on its remaining debts to the United States. When the franc was in danger of collapsing in 1956, it was the Americans who propped it up, and their reward was to be insulted and swindled on the streets of Paris. I was there. I saw it. When distant cities are hit by earthquake, it is the United States that hurries in to help. Managua, Nicaragua is one of the most recent examples. So far this spring, 59 American communities have been flattened by tornadoes. Nobody has helped. The Marshall Plan, the Truman Policy, all pumped billions upon billions of dollars into discouraged countries. Now newspapers in those countries are writing about the decadent, war-mongering Americans. I'd like to see just one of those countries that is gloating over the erosion of the United States dollar build its own airplanes. Come on, let's hear it. Does any other country in the world have a plane to equal the Boeing Jumbo Jet, the Lockheed TriStar, or the Douglas 10? If so, why don't they fly them? Why do all international lines except Russia fly American planes? Why does no other land on Earth even consider putting a man or woman on the moon? You talk about Japanese technocracy and you get radios. You talk about German technocracy and you get automobiles. You talk about American technocracy and you will find men on the moon, not once, but several times, and safely home again. You talk about scandals, and the Americans put theirs right in the store window for everybody to look at. Even the draft dodgers are not pursued and hounded. They are here on our streets, most of them, unless they are breaking Canadian laws, are getting American dollars from Ma and Pa at home to spend here. When the Americans get out of this bind, as they will, who could blame them if they said, "The hell with the rest of the world"? Let someone else buy the foreign bonds. Let someone else build or repair foreign dams or design foreign buildings that won't shake apart in earthquakes. When the railways of France, Germany, and India were breaking down through age, it was the Americans who rebuilt them. When the Pennsylvania Railroad and the New York Central went broke, nobody loaned them an old caboose. Both are still broke. I can name you 5,000 times when the Americans raced to the help of other people in trouble. Can you name me even one time when someone else raced to the Americans in trouble? I don't think there was outside help even during the San Francisco earthquake. Our neighbors have faced it alone. And I'm one Canadian who's damned tired of hearing them kicked around. They will come out of this thing with their flag high. And when they do, they are entitled to thumb their nose at the lands that are gloating over their present troubles. I hope Canada is not one of these, but there are many smug, self-righteous Canadians. And finally, the American Red Cross was told at its 48th annual meeting in New Orleans that it was broke. This year's disasters have taken it all, and nobody, but nobody, has helped.
1: The number one song on the music yearbook, Byron McGregor and Americans. 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And that wraps up this edition of the Music Yearbook for January 2026. 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
7: Oh, greetings and happy mid-January weekend. Now look, you've got 348 shopping days until Christmas and 4 hours till we bring you the number one song in the USA. Yeah. Yay! It is the Weekly Top 40 Countdown, plus a great dose of D's, sleaze, news of the offbeat, our in-studio guests, the Picaro brothers from Toto, they're hot. Yeah. So let's waste no further time, all right? Let's get things started right now with this week's sure shot. It's the wardrobe wonder herself. With the fifth single off of the She's So Unusual album, here's Cyndi Lauper, Money Changes Everything.

0: Yes, indeed. And this week's sure shot on the weekly top 40 countdown, money changes everything. Well, let's jump right into it with number 40 now. You remember the novelty type song Freakazoid? Well, the group is back. It's Midnight Star, and the song now is Operator, number 40.
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0: Top 40 countdown. That's Midnight Star and Operator debuting on the weekly Top 40 at number 40 this week. Now, do keep in mind that the last couple of weeks we've been counting down the top 84 songs of 84. So we got a lot of debut songs this week, plus a lot of songs that are really big movers and some hot ones, according to Radio and Records Magazine. They're coming up next.
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0: Hey, happy birthday, Clarence Clemons of the E Street Band, Bruce Springsteen's backup group. Also, Pat Benatar turns 33 this weekend. Don't tell her we told you. And she's going to be a mom pretty soon here. Got a group of guys that really care at number 39. They flew to England to take part in Band-Aid's Do They Know It's Christmas record, which was a big hit during this past Christmas season. Along with Shalimar, they were one of only two American acts to be on that record. And all the proceeds went to the Ethiopian Children's Fund. Here are Kool and the Gang and Misled, number 39.

Misled. That's New Jersey's own Kool and the Gang, JT, James Taylor singing lead. And they debut on the weekly Top 40 Countdown at number 39 this week. We found out that George Michael of Wham actually wrote the lyrics to the song at number 38 first. Then one day the melody came to him while he was in an airport restroom. Here it is, the song Born in a Restroom, Wake Me Before You Go-Go. Here's Wham at number 38.

0: for you, Go-Go. That's Wham at number 38, former number one song. This week, it's number 38 on the weekly Top 40 Countdown. Coming up just for you, we've got some weddings in the news.
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0: Don't knock. There's Diana Ross's clone out there. Come on in, Diana.
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0: Thank you so much, dear. You know, we had a lot of marriages in rock this past year. People like Annie Lennox, Chrissy Hynde, Frankie Valli, Roger Taylor, Nick Rhodes of Duran Duran. They got married, and the surprise wedding of the year had to be the man at number 37. Here with a new one called In Neon, it's newlywed Elton John, number 37.

0: Elton John in Neon, debuting on the Weekly Top 40 at number 37. And don't run up, because coming up, it's our in-studio guests, the Porcaro Brothers from Toto, and we get crazy.
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0: Look, it's Toto. Yeah. All right. Steve and Jeff Porcaro, how are you guys?
2: Great, Rick. How you doing?
0: Well, I'm feeling fine. You guys are going to Japan. You're going all over the world. I mean, did you ever think when you're in high school back in the San Fernando Valley in California that you would be going to Japan and having people rave about you?
2: Twice.
0: When did you start playing?
2: I mean, I started lessons when I was 4 years old.
0: On the guitar?
2: No, on the piano.
0: Usually they start guitar and then go to piano, you know?
2: No. Started on the piano. Actually, but it never was a real rigid thing with me. My parents were always real loose about it. I never was forced to practice. I played baseball and hung out with the guys like any other normal kid.
0: And then all of a sudden you had a drumming brother named Jeff Porcaro.
2: Yeah.
0: And when did you start playing drums, Jeff?
3: Quite early on. My father was a drummer, so I used to watch Dad play.
0: And you wanted to be just like Dad?
3: Just like my daddy.
0: Where did he play?
3: We were brought up in Hartford. We first were born and raised in Hartford for a while. Mm-hmm. He played with the Hartford Symphony and go to New York to play some bebop gigs.
0: Is it true what they say about you guys haven't been on tour in some time, but you do remember you've toured with big name acts and all, because you originally started as studio musicians and then you formed Toto, right?
2: Not really. We just first started as a band in high school, and then went our separate ways to be studio musicians for a while, and then got back together.
0: Was the band named Toto in high school?
3: No, it wasn't, but it's because sometimes we get labeled as studio musicians. We're proud of doing sessions and being able to play with lots of different people. It's great. But I think we were called to do sessions because we were a self-contained band, mm-hmm. and people wanted to get away from using your, quote, studio musicians to get a group of guys that would sound like a band together who were loose. So that's how we got started.
0: What I was going to say earlier, too, is it true about what they say about women on tour coming up to you and all that stuff in a rock and roll band? Or is that fantasy?

0: See.
1: Take it away, Steve.
2: First of all, one of these guys is called for. The other, Steve, what about you? Are you married?
0: Well,
2: he's
0: not.
2: Shaking no, and he's smiling.
3: All true.
2: Yeah. Mercy. Well, you guys are proof of a family that plays music together, sometimes gets lucky together, and has a smash. Oh, obviously, in your case, many smashes. Here's Toto, Stranger in Town, to prove it to you at number 36.

Yes, the special in-studio guest, Toto. And that's Stranger in Town. The weekly top 40 is number 36 this week. And we move on to number 35. And everybody tells Rebe Jackson how much she looks like her brother, Michael. And what does Rebe have to say about that? Well, she says they're wrong. Michael looks like her. And since she was there first, she does have a point. Fair enough, Rebe. Here is Rebe Jackson, produced and written by her brother, Michael, at number 35 and Centipedes.

0: B.B. Jackson checks in at number 35 on the weekly top 40 this week. Now stay there because coming up, it's Stevie Wonder's Nighttime Secrets right here.
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0: Hey, we're coming at you from Hollywood with the 40 most sizzling hits in all the USA, according to Radio and Records Magazine. And Stevie Wonder's musical drive answers to no clock. At 3:30 in the morning, recently Stevie, who was in an audience at a Herbie Hancock concert, jumped up on stage, now at 3:30 in the morning, and the two of those guys got into some spontaneous techno pop, and, well, to be honest with you, they were going long after the sun came up. They traded synthesizer riffs back and forth. And then finally the man said,
2: I've had enough.
0: It's Stevie Wonder, and he loves his music, and he loves being at number 34. Love Light

That's another hit for Stevie Wonder off of the movie soundtrack, The Woman in Red. Love, Light, and Flight, up 3 to number 34 on the weekly Top 40 Countdown. Number 33 finds a group of guys who must all go to the same beauty salon. I mean, this is blow-dried to the max. Not to mention the fact they're not wearing any shirts on the record sleeve of this. Yeah, they call themselves Jufria, and they're at number 33 with Call to the Heart. Can I?

0: Call to the Heart, with some of that old Boston feel to it. That's a group that named themselves after their leader, Greg Giuffria. The group is Giuffria, and they're up 6 to number 32 on the weekly Top 40 Countdown. Well, coming up, Cyndi Lauper's Nightmare will be right here.
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0: It's no secret that Cyndi Lauper is pretty unusual, but now her dreams are affecting her life. Now dig this. Cyndi has become a vegetarian as a result of a dream she had. That's right, she dreamed that she had a dinner party where she served an elegantly prepared dish made with her puppy's leg.
2: Yuck!
0: And then the puppy hobbled around on little peg leg, begging for table scraps in her dream. Well, she felt so bad about the dream that Cyndi couldn't even think about eating meat anymore. In fact, now whenever she gets anywhere near meat, her Cyndi Lauper alarm goes off. Easy, Cyndi. Nope. That's all right. Here she is with All Through the Night. Cyndi Lauper, number 32.

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1: Eve 6. They were around in the late 90s. I think Don Was's son was the drummer for Eve 6. I think. Maybe I'm making that one up. I don't know. You might remember a song called... You might have forgotten a song whose title I've forgotten. Oh, Inside Out. Eve 6 had a song called Inside Out way back when in the 90s. They're back. This is Victoria from Eve 6 on Cat from the Past.

It's not great. It's Eve 6. That's how they roll, baby. And that song there called Victoria. I know. Coldplay dance mix? That's what I heard. I don't know. I'm Ron Boogie Monster Gerber. Alrighty then. So if we had to say, what is the arrangement, the style, the production style of 2012, this song kind of says it all. And I'm going to get to it in the first second here. No intro. It just starts with the vocals there. Lots and lots of vocal processing. So this is Payphone by Maroon 5. Adam Levine is the lead singer for Maroon 5. And if you've seen the TV show The Voice, he's kind of charming. And maybe he can sing too, but you'd never know it from all the processing on this record. He's buried under a wall of auto-tune, which is a shame. I'd like to hear what he could do if he was stripped of all the weird production. So let's give a listen to Payphone. This is from May 2012, Maroon 5 on Crap from the Past.

wise, hit melody wise, it's kind of, maybe it's above average. Who am I to judge? Maroon 5, and for May 2012, that's Payphone on Craft from the Past. Now, another 90s band. They just keep coming back. Eve 6 was, I just played an Eve 6 song two songs ago. The Offspring is back. That's right. The Offspring. I know. And they're sounding a little more polished than they used to.

That's not bad. Slicker Than You Remember? Yeah, that's The Offspring from May 2012 and Days Go By. And look, another 90s artist, Alanis Morissette, is back. From May 2012, this is Guardian from Alanis Morissette. I know.

Alrighty then. Alanis Morissette back. She releases an album like every 23 years or something. Guardian from May 2012. That's how I feel about a lot of the Alanis Morissette material. Although You Oughta Know was pretty great. And one of the reasons it's pretty great is because Flea is playing the bass on You Oughta Know. You know now. Now two songs by people you don't normally associate with music at all. Let's see if I can pronounce her last name. Panettiere? I don't speak Italian. And I think that's how you pronounce her last name. She has a starring role in some drama that's on TV right now, and I think it's called Nashville. I haven't seen a single episode. I don't know how long it's going to be on the air. I don't know what it's like. I just know that it's about Hayden Panettiere plays a country artist. And so, recorded some country songs. I don't know if there's a full album to go along with this. Let's assume that there is. I don't know. A song called Telescope was actually released in October 2012.

0: Have fun.
1: That's right. I don't know how authentic it is country-wise. I don't know if it's a hit in the country world, but it's a country-like song, presumably played in a country-like fashion on a television show. Hayden Panettiere. She was on Heroes and Telescope, which came out in October 2012. But all that is a warm-up for this. This is hard to believe. Now, you're going to recognize the song because it's a note-for-note remake of a song you know by heart. But you won't believe the artist. And I had to actually check this. This was released to radio in May 2012. And I'm just going to assume, without checking, that nobody played this. Because there's no reason to play this because it sounds so close to the original. But as a recreation, it's remarkable. This is Pour Some Sugar on Me, as done by Tom Cruise. Let that sink in for a second. I think he was in the movie Rock of Ages. Does that sound right? I don't know. And yeah, Tom Cruise and Pour Some Sugar on Me from May 2012.

0: That's pretty great, actually. It's 3 minutes and 10 seconds long, so they shortened the song a bit. And yet didn't, you know, no excess there. They had no fat to trim. That's pretty excellent. And it's Tom Cruise. Yes, the actor. Tom Cruise and note for note cover of Pour Some Sugar on Me. And as Sonic recreations go, that's pretty amazing. That came out in May 2012.
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0: on New York in the morning now, 28 minutes to 9, 32 cloudy degrees. 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
3: It's sunny, 31 WABC degrees, 10 minutes past 11. This is Ron Lundy on a Monday morning in New York.
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2: I got accused of being racist. 3 weeks ago on the telephone, I called the St. Louis Police Department because I had to pay a speeding ticket, and it was the last day that I could pay for it. And I talked to a woman for 45 minutes, and I got cut off from her, but she had all my information. So when I called back, this other woman answered and goes, "Hey, can I help you?" And I said, "No, you may not. I need to speak with the woman I was talking to earlier." She goes, "Did you get her name?" And I said, "No, I didn't. How many people work in there?" She goes, "Oh, there's just 8 of us." I go, "Great. I could probably narrow it down. She's black. Does that help?" And the lady goes, "How do you know she's black?" And I said, "Well, because she sounded black." And the woman I was talking to goes, "Sir, that is racist." And I said, "Well, I can tell that you're white." Because that's what white ladies do. They play the racism card before they ask any sort of questions or anything. She didn't even ask what I meant by she sounded black. "Here's the story. Here's what happened." I said, "Hey, my name is Chad Daniels. I have to pay for a speeding ticket." She said, "I can't find it in the system." I said, "Maybe the speeding ticket fairy came and paid it for me." And she said, "Baby, there's no speeding ticket fairy." I'm not saying all black women sound like that. I am saying 0 white ones do. Unless there's a bottle of Aunt Jemima on the table and they're being an asshole. It's not like I meant she picked up the phone and she was like, "What's up, motherfucker? What you want? What you want?" No. No. Because that could be a white guy with a backwards hat on. You have no idea. You have no idea. If you were walking down the street and you heard, "What you want?" and you turned around, there was a black guy and a white guy and an Asian guy, you wouldn't know. You could probably eliminate the Asian guy if we're being real honest about it. Because Asian gangster's a different kind of gangster, right? That's like butterfly knives and cars that go like that. Throwing stars and Tokyo drifting. You get it. You get it. I should stop talking. I'm going to stop talking. Yeah. Yeah, I think I proved my point. I believe that racism comes from intent. I did not mean to hurt anyone's feelings. I only knew that I had to pay this ticket that day. It was going to double in price, and I was going to have a bench warrant out for my arrest. I also knew there were only 8 women working there. I was talking to one of them. She was white, and the one I was talking to before was black. So God damn it, stop calling me racist. Stick your arm out, roll your sleeve up, walk around to all the other desks. When it doesn't match, drop off the phone. I have to pay this ticket. You guys are great. Thank you very much.
3: Why do people keep saying if you haven't tried a Molson Golden, you don't know what you're missing?
4: Well, have you ever tried a Molson Golden?
3: No.
4: Then you don't know what you're missing.
3: Oh, well, that explains it.
5: Molson Golden. A good smooth ale. Do you know what you're missing?
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7: Congratulating John Phillips of Agent Court, the winner of 2 Tom Jones tickets. You could be Chum's guest June 11. The next time Tom Jones sings, well, you get on the horn and call. Hey, that's gotta be the wildest party since Georgia Jessel's bar mitzvah. Mama told me it's done by the 3-Dog Night at 517 on Chum with J. Michael Wilson. Look who here. Big Chief Silverhair from Hamilton. Go, Chief.
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2: 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Three by the Beatles. Must be strange. I bet my kids, who are Beatle fans, probably don't remember those too much. 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This is Ken Shelton with you back as early as 1973. 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And thanks to all the folks here at ROR for making this a great, great, timeless rock.

0: It's 76 degrees in the city.
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1: Well, here we go again. 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
5: 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In a moment, you will be alive. In a moment, you will be alive. Stay wood, kid. They would. Come on, dear. You're beautiful, baby. 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You're some kid to be with. You're a lot of fun to be with, kid. Wake up. The hypnotic eye. The eye. Keep your eye on the eye. Keep your eye on eight. 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
8: 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Here's Earth, Wind & Fire with the number 14 record from the winter of 19... 19-

0: Earth, Wind, and Fire, Sing a Song, the number 14 record from the winter of 75-76, when a bomb blast at LaGuardia killed 11 and injured 75.
1: There were bodies, people bleeding, people with blankets over their heads. They were putting injured people in ambulances, just mass confusion, smoke all over the place.
0: I don't remember anyone ever taking responsibility for that bombing. A one-hit group called Jigsaw is coming up in our top 25. Now here's Sweet with a number 13 record from the winter of 1976 in the Sunday Night Countdown.

0: Sky High by Jigsaw, the number 12 record from the winter of 1976, when some of the top hits at the movie box office were Lucky Lady with Liza Minnelli, Jack Nicholson in One Flew Over the Cuckoo's Nest, Sherlock Holmes' Smarter Brother with Gene Wilder, and Taxi Driver starring Robert De Niro.
1: You talking to me? You talking to me? Well, I'm the only one here.
0: And the number 11 record in our countdown was also movie-related. Here's the theme from Mahogany, Do You Know Where You're Going To? By Diana Ross.

The Four Seasons with the number 10 record from the winter of 1976. Oh, what a night. Some of the best-selling record albums of that day were Chicago's Greatest Hits, Still Crazy After All These Years from Paul Simon, Earth, Wind & Fire's Gratitude, Face the Music by the Electric Light Orchestra, America's Greatest Hits, and Rock of the Westies from Elton John. Next up at number 9 in the countdown, the Staple Singer.

the Ohio Players from the winter of 1976, when President Gerald Ford signed a $2.3 billion federal loan package for New York City. While Barry Manilow gave us the number 7 record that winter of 76, a song actually written by Bruce Johnston of the Beach Boys, I Write the Songs in the Classic Countdown.

0: The British band Hot Chocolate with the number 6 countdown record, You Sexy Thing, from the winter of 1976. New to primetime television then were Welcome Back, Kotter, Laverne and Shirley, The Bionic Woman, Rich Man, Poor Man, One Day at a Time, and Starsky and Hutch.
1: You get IA nosing around with those guys, you're guilty first, innocent if you can prove it. An investigation like this could ruin their careers.
2: Now, Starsky and I can handle the pressure, but these three guys, they shouldn't have to.
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0: Now the number 5 record from the winter of 76. It's the theme from SWAT by Rhythm Heritage.

Fly in the number 4 countdown spot of the winter of 1976. Super Bowl X was played at the Orange Bowl in Miami. Pittsburgh beat Dallas 21-17 to make it back-to-back Super Bowl wins for the Steelers. And wide receiver Lynn Swann was MVP. Ohio State running back Archie Griffin became the first man to win the Heisman Trophy back-to-back. And the Oklahoma Sooners captured the college football national championship. KC and the Sunshine Band are next. Now the number 3 record from the winter of 76, the Bay City Rollers.

The Bay City Rollers, Saturday night from the winter of 1976. That's when the Concorde supersonic passenger jet began regular service from Europe to the Middle East and South America. Flights to Dulles in D.C. started in May of 76 and finally to JFK late the next year. Now, with the number two record from the winter of 76, it's KC and the Sunshine Band.

That's The Way I Like It by KC and the Sunshine Band. We're having a ball counting down the winter of 1976 for you tonight. I'm Dick Bartley. Let's take a moment here for a quick recap. The number 10 record was December 63, Oh What a Night by the Four Seasons. The Staple Singers had the number 9 tune, Let's Do It Again. Love Roller Coaster from the Ohio Players was number 8. 7 was Barry Manilow's I Write the Songs. You Sexy Thing by Hot Chocolate was the number 6 record. The Rhythm Heritage held the number 5 spot with the theme from SWAT. Fly Robin Fly by the Silver Convention was number 4. Number 3 was the Bay City Rollers, Saturday Night. KC and the Sunshine Band had the number 2 record, That's the Way I Like It. Welcome back to the winter of 1976 for the undisputed number 1 record in this classic countdown. It's Paul Simon's Grammy Award winner, 50 Ways to Leave Your Lover.

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2: You've been married a long time. Your wife, he gave you a list of things to do around the house. Am I right, fellas? A honey-do list. Honey, do this. Honey, do that. Can you imagine ever walking up to your wife, handing her a list, and going, here, get these things done. Let me know how that works out for you. Not in a million years would it ever occur to any one of us to try and pull that one off. I said to my wife, you give me a list of things to do. If I give you a list of things to quit doing, how about that? How about a honey don't list? Perfectly fair. You know what a list is, ladies? Don't put so many pillows on the bed. Gee, how many pillows do we need on a bed? Two heads, two pillows. That's all we need on that. I'll bet every bed here's got 8 or 10 pillows. Am I right, fellas? Yeah. What do when you go to bed, guys? You grab 3 of them, you throw them right on the floor. You gotta lay down somewhere. If you put your head on pillow number 3, your feet are 1.5 off the end of the bed. Just grab them and throw them on the floor. And ladies, if you put a new bedspread on or new pillowcases and we don't notice, don't get upset. You know why? We don't care. We don't care. My wife said, didn't you notice we had new pillowcases?
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2: 56 HBQ, you got to have you. Leo Sayer and Rick D's here to please. It is 11 till 6 and beautiful sunshine today, Walt. Did you know that?
3: Oh, carbon copy of yesterday.
2: Beautiful. High of 88. Just incredible. We were down on the lake yesterday and Jackson has learned to slalom ski.
3: Finally.
2: To the point that it is very embarrassing for people watching on the lake. They think he's going to be harpooned and all of a sudden he'll pop out of the water. Hey, what are you shoving at me here?
3: Shut up.
2: The present temperature, partly sunny, 73 D's degrees. And in case you missed the time, it is 12 after 6, and this is fantastic. Jackson has found out that June 8th, which will be next week, June 8th
3: yes.
2: through the 12th, is the International Country... the International... Hold on a second. The International Country Music...
3: That's right.
2: Jamboree and Fair in Nashville, Tennessee.
4: Yeah.
2: How about that, Mayor? Do we have one of those?
5: No, sir.
3: This is serious now.
2: This is serious, really. In Nashville next week, a special salute to the fans of country music. Hey, now, there you go. We don't have one?
5: No, sir, Mr. D.
2: It's a special salute to the fans of country music. 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The big highlight of the whole week next week in Nashville is a contest to see how many people can fit into Dolly Parton's bra.
5: Oh,

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1: This is Music Mike. 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Even so, many of these songs are pretty good. 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

just love those crazy instrumentals to kick off the Relic Sorority Show from about 1960 on the Viking record label. The group called the Vikings, and it's in called Desert Boots. Going to send it out to my buddy over there at Sirius XM Radio, the great Richard Russo, because he loves that instrumental. 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

It's definitely a very soulful 45. That's actually the flip side. It sounds like it could have been a hit on its own there from Gene Chandler, a record that came out in the summer of 1964. The A side of the record, a tune called Just Be True, that was actually a top 20 record. But on the flip side of that Constellation 45, once again, the Duke of Earl, Mr. Gene Chandler, and a tune called A Song Called Soul. Of course, in early 1968, this was a chart topper and...

0: classic from the Foundations, because we recently lost the vocalist. Yes, lead vocalist from the Foundations, Clem Curtis, up there in rock and roll heaven.
1: It's a Relics and Rarities Stone Smash!

top 25 record. First 45 on the charts for the Guess Who in 1965. Shaking the Walls in the No Static Attic. And going out to Mark, or was it Craig? It's somebody in New Brunswick. Thank you so much, New Brunswick, New Jersey, for that great request. Here's a band out of Springfield, New Jersey. They're probably the only one that has this record.

0: Okay, so it's not exactly the Blues Project. I think it's kind of a cool version, you know, and I got to pay homage to the band out of my home state, New Jersey, the Garden State. Band called 40 Fingers, and a record that came out on the Venture record label. 40 Fingers out of Springfield, New Jersey. Maybe they're tuned into the Relics of Rarity show, and they're like calling up their friends. Oh my God, Dave the Rave, that crazy disc jockey is playing our record. How did he get a copy of our record? There's only like, you know, five probably known copies of that known to still exist.
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5: WAPE wants to stick you up, fella. 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
5: 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WAPE will give Carol Sertivan a shot at two $100 bills in Christmas cash. How about that, Carol? 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

It's the Wah Wah 2C with the Orlans, straight out of New Orleans. And right before that, the same kind of feel music from Bonnie Raitt with What You Gonna Do. This is the ZCOM Radio Hour, and I'm Bart Shore, here every week playing music you don't get up and down the radio dial from time to time, that's for sure. 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I also do a show called Time Warp Radio, and last week we posted up the 500th episode of that, which is definitely worth hearing, and I hope you will. 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We continue on with a guy that I'm so sad that is not with us anymore. So innovative. Always had good music in my book. Had a great radio show, too. They still play on Sirius XM called Buried Treasures. I'm talking about Tom Petty and the Heartbreakers. This is the last DJ.

0: Van Morrison, These Dreams of You. And I got to say, I saw Van Morrison in concert early on. I think it was like 74, 75. I was actually pretty disappointed, but I've always loved all the music that he's put out over the years. And that's These Dreams of You, the last DJ from Tom Petty and the Heartbreakers right before that.
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2: I went to a new doctor for me. You ever go to a brand new doctor, and the moment he walks in, you're like, no. No, this ain't gonna work out. I need an air vent or something I can crawl through to safety. I was sitting there, I'm nervous enough. Doctor walks in, all the buttons on his lab coat were off by one. If he can't nail that task, I don't think I want his doctor paws on me. And I know this is going to sound like I'm making this up. This is the absolute truth. He was late. I don't get that. I don't get why it's okay for the doctor to be late. If I have a 2 o'clock appointment, I want the doctor looking at me at 2 o'clock. And the only way I think it would be okay for the doctor to be late is if at 5 of 2, you're in the waiting room, and you notice from under the door that leads to the back rooms, a pool of blood. An ever-widening pool of blood coming out into the waiting room, and everyone has to lift their feet. I think we might be delayed. Then it would be okay for him to be 5 minutes late. Clamp whatever's doing that and get me back there. I want to hear a clamp noise and him saying, my 2 o'clock is here.
3: You know what? New Hampshire is better than the Caribbean. You know why? Because you can still get a plastic straw. Live free or die. They're not banning those. Look, I'm all for the environment, but look, let's be honest. I mean, the options are not good. You've got the paper straw. Those are great as long as you're not drinking anything that's wet. If you can finish a drink in under 60 seconds, that's a good choice. But I mean, come on. You guys try to drink a frozen margarita drinking out of an empty paper towel roll? I mean, but like, well, it's biodegradable. Yeah, no crap. It's biodegrading in my mouth and in my cup. I mean, look, I just want to wait a few more years before I get off the plastics. I mean, there's too much going on. We just come out of a pandemic, right? And then we're looking at World War III. That sounds like fun, doesn't it? Hang on to those masks. Right, and in Ukraine, every man from 18 to 60 has to stay and fight. Does anyone know if that's the age in this country? 60? That's kind of pushing it. If I'm 60, like, you got to fight, I'm like, I go to bed at 9:30. I mean, I got a CPAP machine. I'm going to need an outlet. Is that a problem? I just got a Tempur-Pedic bed. It's coming Friday between 12 and 5. I got to sign for it. I got to fight the Russians? And I'm a little concerned because in this country, we can't get 18 to 60-year-olds to go to work, let alone go to war. Right?
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4: 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OJ, she used to be my girl at 6:39 from the Super Q. 7:05 from the Super Q. WQIO, where the Super Q morning crew get your day scootin' with more variety. 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Hey, if you like those great oldies, we've got them for you again. Sunday night, 8 p.m. with Reelin' in the Years. 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
5: We're just beginning.
4: Central Ohio weather becoming partly cloudy today. High 73. It'll be partly cloudy tonight. Low 51. More clouds on Sunday with a high of 72. Good morning, Mansfield. You have 61. Newark at 64. And it's 62 at the Super Q. 93.7 WQIO. 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I've Been in Love Before. 93.7 WQIO. 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
12: 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Coming up next.
13: The Beatles are great, Harvey and Cecil. Hey, the Beatles are great. Hey, the Beatles are great. They're great.
14: I love them. I don't care what anybody thinks. I love the Beatles for them, and I'll always love them. Even when I'm 105-year-old grandmother, I love them. And Paul McCartney, if you are listening, Adrian from Brooklyn loves you with all her heart.
15: Rock and roll music, if you like it, and if you feel it, you can't help but move to it. That's what happens to me. I can't help it. I mean, I have to move around. I can't stand still. I've tried it, and I can't do it.
16: Now, wait a minute. I wanted to say to Elvis Presley and the country that this is a real, decent, fine boy.

0: from 1958, the title track to Elvis's fourth movie, King Creole. During that time, Elvis had been drafted into the U.S. Army, but was granted a 60-day deferment so he could finish work on the film. It's one of Elvis's better movies, by the way. Elvis plays Danny Fisher. He's a busboy at a club on Bourbon Street in New Orleans, and he becomes the hottest singer around. And he also gets mixed up with a gangster played by Walter Matthau. You should check it out if you haven't seen it yet.
1: Thank you very much.
0: Before that, we heard from the Beatles covering Carl Perkins with Matchbox. Ringo sings the lead. My sister just recently saw Ringo in Las Vegas, and she loved the show. The Beatles' version of Matchbox first appeared in the USA on the album Something New, released in the summer of 1964. My name is Steve Chelmsford. I'd like to welcome you to another episode of The Mop Tops and the King, an hour of Beatles and Elvis music with some fun surprises in between. Today's episode is number 658, and I hope you enjoy today's show. Let's head back to September of 1969. Here is a masterpiece from the Beatles' Abbey Road album. Actually, the entire album is a masterpiece. Here are the Beatles with the Golden Slumbers Medley.

0: Featured in the Elvis movie Blue Hawaii from 1961, Can't Help Falling in Love hit number one in the UK, number two on Billboard's Hot 100. During the 1970s, Elvis would close out his concerts with Can't Help Falling in Love. 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
1: This is Al Williamson from Portsmouth in the United Kingdom. And you are listening to The Mop Tops and The King with Steve Chelmsford.
0: Thank you very much, Al. It's time now for some 3 degrees separation of Elvis and the Beatles. Today's subject is the great Tom Jones from Wales. You might say he was the Welsh version of Elvis. I think it's fair to say that Tom Jones has a lot of Elvis in him. He was also a good friend of Elvis. Here is Tom Jones from 1965 with his first big hit in the USA. It's Not Unusual.

Hey, you in the blue suede shoes. I'm Neets McKean, and I want to hold your hand because we're listening to the best of the Beatles and Elvis on the Mob Talks and the King.

0: From the soundtrack album to the Beatles' Yellow Submarine movie, a film released in the fall of 1968, It's All Too Much, written by George Harrison. I think it's a rather underrated song from the Beatles. And we're sending it out to our good friends Charlie and Linda from Bellows Falls, Vermont. We are happy to grant their request.
1: Thank you. They're beautiful.
0: My name is Steve Chelmsford. You're listening to The Mop Tops and The King. 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We'd love to hear your thoughts on the show. If you'd like to request a song, by all means, send away. It's time now to venture across the Atlantic Ocean to visit with our very dear friend in the north of England, Mr. Derek Shelmerdine, with this week's Elvis Unraveled.
2: Welcome to another Elvis Presley Unraveled. I'm Derek Shelmerdine, author of the book Rock and Roll Unraveled. Greetings from Harrogate in the north of England. Now, Elvis was also a pioneer in merchandising. In February 1955, Elvis's second manager, Bob Neal, set up Elvis Presley Enterprises. In July 56, Colonel Parker signed a marketing agreement with businessman Hank Saperstein for the exclusive right to promote Elvis products. He was very experienced at tie-in products marketing. The Elvis products were wide-ranging, including t-shirts, jeans, magazines, lipstick, guitar, a stuffed hound dog, and even a glow-in-the-dark Elvis picture. An advertisement for Jet dog food at the time exclaimed, "Even a hound dog deserves Jet dog food. 3 cans for 31 cents. RCA put its marketing muscle behind promoting the Elvis Presley autograph Victrola gramophone. On the 18th of February 1957, Newsweek reported Elvis Presley Enterprises sales of $26 million in the first 6 months. 1956. What a great year for Elvis. Lots more stories on my website, rockandrollunraveled.com. And back to you, Steve, and your fabulous Mop Tops and the King show.
0: Thank you very much, Derek. Always a pleasure and always informative. And I'm reminded of the Elvis movie that came out a couple years ago. There was a scene in the movie where the Colonel was showing all the different Elvis merchandise that they were selling, including buttons, the I Love Elvis button, and not to be outdone, the I Hate Elvis button. Never miss an opportunity for a sale. Of course, we would never, ever buy an I Hate Elvis button.
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Hey, this is Matt here from Chelmsford in the UK. I'm visiting Steve Chelmsford in the MTK studio in Chelmsford, Massachusetts. And you're listening to The Mop Tops and The King.

From the Beatles' 1968 White Album, we just heard Wild Honey Pie, written by Paul McCartney. What was the song about? I have no idea. Before that, we heard from Elvis from 1956, singing a song written by Jerry Lieber and Mike Stoller, Love Me. He performed the song in October of 1956 on The Ed Sullivan Show and briefly forgot the lyrics. You're listening to The Mop Tops and The King from Chelmsford, USA. It's now time for what we like to call the Monkees Moment, our tribute to the Prefab Four, the Monkees. And they do relate to the Beatles. Back in 1966, NBC created a TV show called The Monkees. The show is loosely based on the Beatles movie A Hard Day's Night. NBC was attempting to create an American version of the Beatles. And here are the Monkees from their 1966 debut album, with a fun little rock and roll tune, Let's Dance On.

0: had an incredible impact upon me just because I'd never heard anything like it. I mean, coming from Liverpool, we didn't really hear the very early Sun records. The first record I can remember hearing was probably the big hit by the time it got across the Atlantic. It was Heartbreak Hotel, Heartburn Motel, as Elvis called it.
1: Being in school when I was a kid, and somebody had a picture in one of the musical papers of Elvis. I think it was an advert for Heartbreak Hotel. And I just looked at it and just thought, he's just so good looking. He just looked perfect.
2: When I was 16, Elvis is what was happening. A guy with long, greasy hair, wiggling his ass and singing Hound Dog and That's All Right Mama and those early Sun records, which I think are his great period.
1: That's him. That is the guru we have been waiting for. The Messiah has arrived.

from April of 1958, Elvis with Don't You Think It's Time. It was the B-side to his Wear My Ring Around Your Neck single. It was the first release from Elvis after being inducted into the U.S. Army. I'm sure Elvis was very happy about that. You're listening to The Mop Tops and The King. Here's George Harrison's band, The Traveling Wilburys, from 1990 with She's My Baby.

My theory is that when it comes to important subjects, there's only two ways a person can answer. Which way they choose tells you who that person is. For instance, there's only two kinds of people in the world. Beatles people and Elvis people. Now, Beatles people can like Elvis, and Elvis people can like Beatles, but nobody likes them both equally. Somewhere, you have to make a choice, and that choice tells you who you are.

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0: tomorrow.
1: A very interesting question posed to us by Paul McCartney. Why don't we do it in the road? The Beatles, another track from their White Album, released in November of 1968. Before that, we heard from Elvis live on stage at the International Hotel in Las Vegas, Nevada, during his February 1970 engagement. He was covering Creedence Clearwater Revival with Proud Mary. My name is Steve Chelmsford. You're listening to The Mop Tops and The King from Chelmsford, USA.

I had never met Elvis at the time, and he had just gotten back from Florida, and I was up here, and he called to see if I was up here. So he wanted to meet me, and he come up, and he parked right there in front of Sun Records, and I'll never forget it. Elvis drove up out there in a white Continental Lincoln Mark II, 57 model, and it was brand new at the time. And he looked great, you know, and he got out of the car and he walked in, and we met. He walked over here and sat down to a piano sitting over here. And he had his girlfriend, I don't know who she was, pretty girl. And she lay down across the piano, and he was sitting at the piano. We stood there and took a picture. And he played piano for about an hour and a half or so. And he said, you know, I think every man should know how to play a piano. I said, I've been trying to tell you that for 2 hours.

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1: In the ghetto.
0: And his hunger burns. So he starts to roam the streets at night, and he learns how to steal, and he learns how to fight.

0: Released in the spring of 1969, Elvis Within the Ghetto was part of his comeback. It was his first top 10 hit in 4 years. The song was written by Mac Davis and recorded at the American Sound Studio in Elvis's hometown of Memphis. It hit number 3 on Billboard's Hot 100, number 1 on the Cashbox chart. It was included on Elvis's album From Elvis in Memphis. You're listening to The Mop Tops and The King. My name is Steve Chelmsford. It's time now to venture to beautiful Cape Cod to visit with our very good friend, Mr. Tom Kelly, with this week's episode of Beatle Talk.
1: I'm Tom Kelly, and this is Beatle Talk. Some people love to ask, who's the luckiest Beatle? The expected answer, the punchline, is Ringo. The suggestion being that the most successful band of all time had one member who was not comparable in ability, not creatively on par with the others. I couldn't disagree more. We recently saw Ringo in the All-Star Band, and once again we had a blast. Ringo's energy, charisma, and legendary status as the world's most famous drummer never disappoints. It reminded me, though, of his fellow Beatles and their concert tours. George headlined one tour of North America, and it didn't go well. John never toured at all, and then his tragic death, which leaves Paul, whose concerts include tributes to his former bandmates, as he continues to carry that weight of the Beatles' legacy, whilst Ringo's having fun with a little help from his friends. Maybe he really is the luckiest Beatle. I'm Tom Kelly, and this has been Beatle Talk.
0: Thank you very much, Tom. Always a pleasure. And I've been thinking about this. Maybe we're all the lucky ones for having the Beatles as part of our lives. Here's Ringo with his All-Star Band from 1990 with a live version of With a Little Help from My Friends.

This is Todd from Streetsboro, Ohio, and you're listening to a man who Elvis would have definitely bought a Cadillac for, Steve Chelmsford, and his show, The Mop Tops and the King. Don't touch that dial, mama.

0: From the Elvis Country album, released in January of 1971, Elvis's cover of the country classic, Faded Love.
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0: Jam Brothers, 606 in the nitty gritty city, this hour. Hit music by the Street People, Kenny Rogers in the first edition, Gold and Santana. Is it true evil women have more fun? That's Antenna. Well, Buddy Scott at 610, kissing Led Zeppelin in concert time.
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0: People, Jennifer Tompkins at the Mighty 91 with Buddy Scott, 635, kissing Led Zeppelin in concert time.
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4: Thank you, folks. The next song we're going to sing is an oldie. Some of you older people might remember. It's from last year, and it's called She Loves You.

0: Producer George Martin.
1: You know, that characteristic harmony at the end of She Loves You, where the boys sing the three notes which form part of a major sixth. They thought it was pretty smart there. And I said, well, you know, I've heard it before. I said, oh, come on, where? So I said, well, you know, Glenn Miller used to do that kind of harmony, way back. They thought they had to hit something original, but of course it was, in singing terms, it was pretty effective. And this particular title, I thought was great.
0: By February 1964, Beatlemania had spread quickly. It affected all social classes and all levels of intelligence. From January 18th through March 31st of 1964, Beatles single record sales in the United States grossed 17.5 million. Statisticians claim that during the month of February 1964, the Beatles accounted for 60% of all the single records sold in America. Their first Capitol album, Meet the Beatles, became the best-selling LP in music history up to that time. There were Beatles dolls, sweatshirts, buttons, jewelry, hairspray, wallpaper, and Beatle nut ice cream. The Wall Street Journal predicted that the United States would spend $50 million on Beatle products in 1964 alone, with a world figure at $100 million. Barclays Bank in England rated the Beatles as a national asset, noting that the export of their records had made a major contribution to Britain's balance of payments. March 1964 with the Beatles. Stand by.

The songs of early Beatlemania dealt with love in a casual way, without the agony of many popular American songs. Their musical style, sometimes referred to as the Liverpool sound, was derived mainly from American rock and roll. The influence of Elvis, Bill Haley, Chuck Berry, Little Richard, Buddy Holly, and a large portion of good old rhythm and blues. The Beatles' sixth hit in America was a cover of a three-year-old Isley Brothers song,

0: This was, I suppose, typical vintage Beatles, fairly rough, tremendous impact, and unusual for its time.
1: Producer George Martin reflects on the 1964 releases of the Beatles.
0: Looking back on them now, they don't sound too bad, considering how old they were and how primitive the recording was.

0: Do you want to know a secret? George Martin talked about recording methods in the early days.
1: We either had stereo or mono in those days. We didn't have multi-track recording. So in fact, what I used to do was I used to record the backing on one track and then overdub the voices on the second one. I did it that way because we always issued our records in mono. We never thought of issuing them in stereo. And that way I could actually get a more effective impact when I made a mono record by compressing the two afterwards.

0: The Beatles Make a Movie, next. We continue now with The Beatles.
1: Thank you. Thank you, Ringo. We'd like to do a song now from the first film we made. And it was in black. It's the one that we made in black and white. We've only made two. One was black and white, and one was coloured. Well, this is the black and white one. And it's the title song from the film. La la la. Great. And it's called Hard Day's

0: A hard day's night was a phrase that Ringo often used, and in 1964 it became the title for the Beatles' first motion picture. Critics were virtually unanimous in their praise. It was a spoof on Beatlemania, and the Beatles were compared to the Marx Brothers. In interviews, the Beatles said they just had fun, that they didn't act. In fact, John Lennon said that they couldn't act.
1: Are you satisfied with the finished product?
2: Well, it's as good as anybody that makes a film who can't act, you know.
0: George Martin was signed as musical director for A Hard Day's Night.
3: That film was made on a shoestring budget. I think it cost £250,000. And in fact, the soundtrack album of it made many, many, many times the money that the whole film cost. It was done in black and white, which I thought was a bit of a mistake, but in fact, I prefer it to the other film, Help. And it was great fun. It was the very first time they'd ever been in the film studios, and they thought it was a very exciting time for them. And we prepared all the background material, or all the songs that we... I think they wrote six special songs for the film.
0: Of the six songs the Beatles wrote for A Hard Day's Night, five became chart hits, including I'll Cry Instead, I Should Have Known Better, and this one.

0: And I Love Her, featuring the lead guitar of George Harrison. Although he didn't do much of the songwriting or lead singing, he was very proud of the job he did do. George commented on his specific role with the Beatles.
1: And I play lead guitar and sing a couple of songs, and I sing a couple of bits on songs that people don't think I sing on.
0: In August, the Beatles released their final hit of 1964, She's a Woman.

The Beatles' 1965 will be upcoming, but next, a look at one side effect of their phenomenal first-year success. The Beatles' incredible popularity in 1964 opened the door to America for dozens of English groups. In fact, so many that 1964 is often referred to as the year of the British invasion. The Redcoats come next on the History of Rock and Roll. The History of Rock and Roll continues with a story of the British invasion.

0: Hits for the Dave Clark Five.
1: It was sort of the era of Phil Spector with the Ronettes and the Crystals, and they were getting these fantastic sounds.
0: Dave Clark, leader of the Dave Clark Five, explains the why of what became known as the British Invasion.
1: In England, all of a sudden there was lots of groups that had started in the days of what we call skiffle here. It was a type of folk music. So therefore, by 1963-64, the standards of the groups have got fairly high, and I think this was the reason why.
0: Now here's a look at the hits of the Dave Clark Five.

0: Over and Over from the Dave Clark Five.
1: You always tag a thing, the same as they called the Beatles a Liverpool sound, and I come from a just outside of London, a suburb called Tottenham. So they called ours a Tottenham sound, but it wasn't really the group sounds, but basically a lot of it was American rhythm and blues.
0: The music of the Dave Clark Five was raw and roaring, boosted by echo and other effects, and intense to the point of psychedelic. They were the first major British rockers to use a saxophone, the first to highlight the drummer as more than a timekeeper. The beginning, discussed by singer, songwriter, drummer, producer, manager, Dave Clark.
1: Well, we got together in the early 60s, and it was actually to play football. It's English soccer. We all used to play for the same football team, and we got an invitation to play a Dutch team at football one Easter. The only problem was we didn't have enough money to pay the fare to go over. So we decided to form a group and run some dances. And to our amazement, we made £200, which is about $500, $600, and it enabled us to pay the fares to go over to Holland. And when we came back, we started to get bookings, so we just kept going.

Because from the Dave Clark Five. From February 1964 to April 1966, the Dave Clark Five racked up 14 consecutive top 20 hits. More than the Stones, the Beach Boys, or anyone else but the Beatles. And on their way to selling more than 15 million records, they competed with the Beatles as the hardest rockin', tightest vocalizing group in the world. Here's another of their hits from 1964.

The hard English sound took various forms during the early British invasion, from the Dave Clark Five shattering drums on Any Way You Want It, to this record by another English group, the Kinks, who sounded like they were using hammers on their guitars.

Really Got Me, written and recorded by the Kinks, who got their distorted sound by sticking knitting needles in the amplifiers. The Kinks were one of England's earliest punk rock bands, adapting their name from the slang word kink, meaning unusual, far out, or freaky. Here's a sampling of the Kinks' many hits.

0: Hello, this is Ray Davis of The Kinks. The Kinks Chronicles continues in a moment on the history of rock and roll.
1: The history of rock and roll continues with a British invasion of 1964 with The Kinks.

0: The Kinks and their biggest hit, Tired of Waiting for You. The Kinks were one of many English groups to base their sound on American rhythm and blues. Another was the Animals, who also introduced gospel to their music. We asked the Animals' leader, Eric Burdon, to comment on some of the things that influenced his music.
1: Just offhand, Chuck Berry, and people like Sam Cooke and Ray Charles and Joe Turner. Rock is heavily influenced for a long time by black American church music. In the 50s and 60s, and still today, some of the best artists in rock music are church-oriented. I don't know. It seems to be good, you know, it seems to be a good thing. Because that's what makes the trauma of human experience, is the left and the right of things, and the black and the white of things. You know?

The Animals were given their name by their audience, who started calling the group Animals after seeing their crude stage act. The Animals' biggest hit was originally written about a brothel in New Orleans, but the locale was changed to a gambling house in order to get airplay on American radio. Here's the Animals' million-selling hit version of House of the Rising Sun.

The Animals specialized in reworked traditional blues, with House of the Rising Sun their most obvious and successful example. A few months later, another British group took the song and used it as a basis in composing their first hit. We'll hear that song and group in a moment when the history of rock and roll continues. The history of rock and roll continues with the sound of the Yardbirds and For Your Love.

The Yardbirds are best remembered for their invention of what was called the rave-up, a long, wild instrumental solo perfected by their most famous alumni, Eric Clapton. But Clapton never played on any of the Yardbirds' hit singles. He quit the group just before they recorded For Your Love, a song that Eric dismissed as pop rubbish. Clapton's replacement in the Yardbirds was Jeff Beck, later on their second hit, Heart Full of Soul.

Heart Full of Soul from the Yardbirds, one of many British groups to specialize in covers of American rhythm and blues. Their third major record was I'm a Man, an R&B hit 10 years earlier for its composer, Bo Diddley.

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3: Another deadly duo of Detroit dastardly deeds as the dice decree death, a disagreement over 7-11. Now she's in heaven. The man who delivered that double-barreled death with his package of penetrating pellets has been pounced in the pen. In another case of hot lead in the head, had heavy-handed hitchhiker tipped with a trigger and paid his bill in bullets.
4: Is it human or inhuman? Earthly or unearthly? Baffling questions, astounding questions that not even the world's greatest scientific minds can answer.
5: Gentlemen, do you realize what we've found? A being from another world as different from us as one pole from the other. If we can only communicate with it.
6: Ladies and gentlemen, this is Drew Pearson. 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The arrival of a spaceship in Washington. The Army has taken every precaution to meet any emergency which may develop. Just a minute, ladies and gentlemen, I think something is happening.

0: Pivot of Chapter 3. You and my dad. We are an American band. Come out. God bless America. C-H-A-N. Oh, rock and roll. 6 minutes past 3. Good afternoon.
1: This is Bill McBean.
0: Oh, oh, that's smart. Do it again. I'm a masochist. C-H-A-N. Rock and roll. 12 minutes past 3 now.
2: Take
3: on Highway 24, 1 mile south of the 401, Cambridge.
0: C-H-A-M. And the official Hamilton weather forecast. It's going to be partly cloudy, kind of cool tonight. Rain tomorrow. Tonight's low 45, tomorrow's high 65. Right now, 61.
4: 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And the incredible Bongo Band says, come on!
0: C-H-A-M and the incredible Bongo Band. And the Bongo Rock. And rock and roll at 18 minutes past 3. C-H-A-M. And the nighttime, tonight, at 7, Gary Oldman, you stand by. Right now, just rock and roll, just doing my thing at 18 minutes past 3. Yeah! Come on!
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1: Somewhere in New Jersey, there's this guy named Dave who has this giant 60s record collection and this pirate radio station in his attic with a transmitter he built from the Allied catalog. 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

Jimmy Wisner. Yes, the guy who arranged songs like 1-2-3 by Len Barry and Sunday Will Never Be the Same by Spanking Our Gang. And of course, a whole bunch of Tommy James and the Shondell hits. That's one of his own. Chomping around on the Atlantic record label. It's party time on Relics and Rarities. Mr. Solly McElroy. Those great big hit songs and those 45s that deserve that second.

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Yes, those 45s that deserve to be heard on the radio, like that one. Mr. Sally McElroy on

0: Weather is fine. Well, any time would be good for a barbecue if you get the right weather. Fall of 64, Stax record label, Wendy Renee. It's a great tune called Barbecue.
1: 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Here comes another Relics and Rarities Sure Shot!

not just love, but the music is alive here in the No Static Attic. Relics and Rarities with yours truly, Dave the Rave. That's Proffer, Marmel, Zat, and Reed. Sounds more like a law firm on the Columbia record label. Love is alive.

1969. That's a record I get a lot of phone calls for. People said, you remember Record by Jefferson? Of course I do. Baby, take me in your arms. You remember a song hit back in 64 called Have I the Right by the Honeycombs? Here's one of their follow-up 45s.

0: 45 released in America on the Warner Brother record label. Sounds to me like it should have been at least a top 40 record. Something Better Beginning, The Honeycomb.
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3: 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Got a call from a sweet young thing in Clearwater who requested more than a feeling. 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Southern Nights don't mean a damn thing without a good Southern woman. 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
1: 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You know, I was talking about Tony Orlando retiring earlier. 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

0: Well, in case you're wondering what in the world happened in that ball game yesterday on East Des Moines side, we lost it 14-13. Hard fought contest. Yours truly went 3-for-4, and I felt so good. But today, well, the legs would not get out of bed, the arm wouldn't move, and the head is stiff. I've got love. 94 KIOA. Natalie Cole, honey, I got love on my mind. You know it's there. Des Moines weather partly cloudy tonight with the low expected to be around 60. Warmer tomorrow and Wednesday, high about 82. Tomorrow night's low around 70. High on Wednesday in the 90s. Outside currently 71, mostly cloudy in the capital city.
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1: My younger daughter, when she was 16, that was a big time for me. She turned 16, she officially changed my name from John Joseph to whatever. She didn't have one shirt that covered her belly. Every shirt stops here, they're like neck bandanas. But Daddy's the idiot when he said, Emily, don't you have any shirts to cover your belly? You are so stupid. These are the clothes we wear. In those days, I used to have the flip phone. You remember the flip phone? I love that phone. The 9 didn't even work. I had that phone so long, the 9 was just broke. It didn't work. So if there was an emergency, I had to dial 411. Hello, information? Call 911, I'm on fire. My kid had the iPhone 7WS to the third power. You press a button, another boyfriend came out. She called it an app. And she would never call me, she would text me. She could text me 30 times in 10 seconds. She would make one call at the end. Daddy, why don't you text me back? I'm just trying to find the L, okay?
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1: 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Right on for...

0: from CKLW, giving you the first of three big hits in a row. Millet's have backfield in motion.
1: Hey! Backfield in motion. Hey!
2: Dig this, gang. Something very, very personal.

0: Getting us back to where we once belonged, I'm George Taylor Morris, and we'll spend a minute now reeling in the years with Robin Trower, a fine guitarist in his own right, of course, but also a longtime member of Procol Harum. And it was those Procol Harum days we wanted to talk with Robin about, including the high points he experienced with the group and the way they recorded their albums.
1: I think probably some of the live concerts we did in America are the high points for me. We played some great shows, you know, places like the Winterland and the Fillmore with the Doors, and another bill with Pink Floyd and other acts, you know. There was always two or three really strong names on each bill. Of course, you're talking about a time when a lot less time was spent recording. We would basically do a couple of three tracks a day in those times there. And overdubs, you know, would be another day. So you'd really get down to some work and really knock them in, you know.

Now, there's a group name that's got 60s written all over it. The Mind Benders, Game of Love. Wayne Fontana supposedly got that group's name from a spooky old horror flick he saw one day. Daydream was the third in a string of 7 top 10 singles for the Lovin' Spoonful. Nothing like being popular all at once, right? We started off with Shine On Brightly. That was the title track to Procol Harum's second album out of 1968. And that psychedelic relic titled She Comes in Colors was from Arthur Lee's band, Love. Next, we'll stretch out for some Dylan off Blonde on Blonde and take a midnight ride with the Allman Brothers Band as we keep rocking, reeling in the years.

Welcome back as we do a little time tripping through the 60s. In Hollywood, I'm George Taylor Morris, and we'll get ahead of ourselves a little bit here and sneak in a date book item from this week in 1966, an incident that was a real shocker to Bob Dylan fans. Now, neither Dylan's doctors nor his close friends were saying just how bad off Dylan was after he hit an oil slick on a road near his home in Woodstock and went flying over the handlebars of his motorcycle. There were all sorts of gruesome rumors that circulated. He broke his neck, he got killed. Most of them were untrue, although there was no question he did get badly bruised. But mostly what that motorcycle accident did was give Dylan a year and a half to spend by himself with his family and on occasion with the band, a time span which he later said saved his life. And that gave the rest of us a lot of time to play those albums he'd already given us, especially the last one he released just before his cycle crash and Seclusion. Here's a gem from Blonde on Blonde.

0: Another group that was terrorized by wayward motorcycles, the Allman Brothers Band, Midnight Rider. And we started with Bob Dylan's lament to Places Left Behind, stuck in Mobile with the Memphis Blues again. Coming up next, George Harrison, Roger McGuinn, and Pete Townsend join us for our salute to the first electric guitar, the Rickenbacker. So stay with us as we continue reeling in the years.
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Robertson. Some terrible things are going on with human rights violations throughout the world. Fortunately, Amnesty International is aware of them, aware of the beating, solitary confinements, and indescribable cruel persecutions some governments practice, just because they don't agree with the way some people think or how they live. No one wants to hear about torture, but torture isn't just going to go away. Unless you join with Amnesty International, together we can end torture. Please write Amnesty International, Post Office Box 37137, Washington, D.C. 20013.

0: I'm George Taylor Morris, and this week on Reelin' in the Years, we've got a special salute to the electric guitar. But not just any electric guitar, mind you. The granddaddy of all the modern electrics, the Rickenbacker, invented way back in 1929, 59 years ago this summer. Of course, nobody was playing rock music on it back then, but it was a favorite of some Hawaiian guitarists in the 30s, and particularly useful to a famous 40s and 50s guitarist with a George Shearing quintet, a guy named Toots Thielman. And to show you how that relates to 60s rock and roll, Toots Thielman was an early favorite of John Lennon's. Now, even though many rock pioneers in the 50s preferred the solid-body Fenders and later the Les Paul model Gibsons, it was the Rickenbacker which was responsible for breaking through to a new 60s sound in rock music. It's hard to predict where groups like the Beatles, Birds, and the Who might have ended up had they not discovered that unique jingle, jangle, and chirp of the Rickenbacker 12-string. And we'll start our salute this week with a man foremost among its admirers, George Harrison.
1: First one I ever saw was when Beatles were in Hamburg on the first trip, and we went into the shop Steinway's in Hamburg, and John bought that little Rickenbacker that, you know, became very well known through the Beatle concerts. Later, when we went to America, I think for the Ed Sullivan show in February of 1964, I thought Rickenbacker had personally given me this guitar, which was the 12 string that I used right through Hard Day's Night, Ticket to Ride, all those songs. I actually use it on my new album Cloud Nine. Apparently it's the second one made, and I found out that it was actually a radio station bought it from Rickenbacker and presented it to me. And I think the last Beatles song was that I recall playing on was the Rickenbacker 12 string was Ticket to Ride.

The first time I saw one was in the movie Hard Day's Night, and I'd been a big fan of the Beatles on record, and I'd gone out and bought their record, but I didn't really know what instrumentation they were using until I saw that movie. And being a folk musician and a 12-string player myself, I was one of the first people to recognize that that guitar that George Harrison was playing was actually a 12-string. The reason that it was difficult to discern that was that the tuning pegs were arranged in such a way that it looked like a 6-string at first glance. But it had another 6 strings hidden behind the first 6. And I went, isn't that clever? So I went out and got one the next day.

the Byrds, Mr. Tambourine Man, along with Ticket to Ride from the Beatles, rock standards made famous by the sound of the Rickenbacker electric guitar. And from those beginnings, numerous other groups found the 6 and 12 string Ricks, as they're called, to be essential in the sound they were looking for. Now, rather than me trying to explain how important the Rickenbacker was in the evolution of 60s rock and beyond, let's roll out one of our Reelin' in the Years musical collages and weave it together with comments from Pete Townsend, George Harrison, and Gene Clark of the Byrds, and let the music made possible by the Rickenbacker speak for itself.

I saw my first Rickenbacker when the Beatles appeared, but I'd never ever seen a Rickenbacker at all. The name was unfamiliar. And I believe that the Beatles picked theirs up in Germany. And so for a while, I actually thought that it was a German guitar and it had a German sounding name.

So I started using it then. I think that next session after the initial Beatle trip to the USA was probably Hard Day's Night. It's right there on the opening, the downbeat of Hard Day's Night, that chord. And I used it right through, I should have known better, right through a lot of the songs in Hard Day's Night.

The idea for the Rickenbacker 12 string we got from George Harrison in the very beginning, from Hard Day's Night, because there's one song, I Just Want to Dance with You, or I Only Want to Dance with You, where he plays a Rickenbacker 12. And McGuinn had noticed that the strings were set up in a particularly unique way. They were reversed or something to give it that sound. So he did the same thing with his guitar.

You know, on the Who's first successful record on Can't Explain, I used a Rickenbacker 12 string as a chord machine. Jimmy Page also played on that record backed up with a 6 string. And so there were actually 2 guitars there, so it was a fairly thick sound. But the 12 string is very prominent there. You can hear it, that typical 12 stringy sound. I remember at that session, Jimmy saying to me, "Oh, you've got one of those Rickenbacker 12 strings. Is it true that it really sounds like a piano?" And I said, "Well, you know, have a go at it." And he played it. He said, "It doesn't sound like a piano." I said, "But it has got a wonderful sound."

It was certainly the wrong guitar for me to pick in the guitar smashing era. They used to literally fall apart, you know, if you blew on them. I'm quite surprised now that Rickenbacker are happy to have me sponsor an instrument which is so tied up with, you know, a rather kind of anarchic part of my career. But it's the only guitar I've ever sponsored, is the Rickenbacker. And I've done it, you know, partly out of guilt.

The Who, the kids are all right. And in our salute collage, a short history of Rickenbacker rock that took us from the early Beatles to the Byrds and The Who. And later, the Rickenbacker helped make other 70s and 80s groups famous, like Tom Petty and the Heartbreakers, The Jam, and R.E.M., to name three. Listen, and you'll hear where that guitar comes in. A couple of items about the early days of the Rickenbacker you might find interesting, too. Did you know the U.S. Patent Office at first would not issue a patent for that guitar because they didn't think that electrifying guitars would be useful on any level? And I'm sure a lot of older folks still agree with that even today. And how about the thought that without the Rickenbacker, an American guitar, the British invasion may not have had the impact that it did? But there's no question that it helped make rock and roll what it is today. The Rickenbacker 12-string, the granddaddy of the modern electric guitar, and worthy of being singled out for a special Reelin' in the Year salute. Still ahead of us, we'll take you reeling in the movies and get a Stairway to Heaven story from Jimmy Page. Rockin' the 60s via satellite from Hollywood. I'm George Taylor Morris, and we're going to put together a couple of tunes here by two people who came from very different backgrounds. She was in the Mamas and Papas, and he was in Traffic, but who eventually ended up working and playing together during the early 70s. Mama Cass Elliott and Dave Mason.

0: fine slow dancing cheek to cheek New Orleans soul from Aaron Neville. That was one of those song titles that inspired a new addition to 60s lingo. Where I come from, maybe you too, everybody went around saying it. Tell it like it is. We were so cool. At the top, we paired up Mama Cass and Dave Mason, Words of Love, and Only You Know and I Know. When we come back, we'll hear from Donovan and the Animals and reach back for another 60s minute as we keep keeping on reeling in the years.
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3: From Jacksonville, Florida, comes some young talent on the grow. 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
1: This is Music Mike. Up next, four songs that did not do well commercially. Most never reached the Billboard Top 40 hit chart or may not have charted at all. Even so, many of these songs are pretty good. 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

Featuring the hits of August 20th, 1961, as we rock on back 28 summers ago. Songs like this that were popular. Sam Cooke from the summer of 1961, and of course, a big hit for him that was called...

course, this hour, we're featuring the hits that were popular on August 20th, 1961. And coming up, I've got a song by a guy from Chicago that recorded for Gone Records. And he sounded an awful lot like Elvis Presley. And in the spring of 61, he debuted with a song called Girl of My Best Friend. His follow-up recording is next on the U.S. Hall of Fame.

the U.S. Hall of Fame with Mr. Music Norman Knight as we rock on live coast to coast, looking back 28 summers ago. Ral Donner, the late Ral Donner, sounded so much like Elvis Presley that they used his voice in the motion picture This Is Elvis in the narrative parts, and had himself about four or five hits on Gaunt Records, one of the biggies from 28 summers ago, You Don't Know What You've Got. Looking back on this date in 1961, this was a big hit for Roy Orbison on the U.S. Hall of Fame.

0: 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Who's on the telephone?
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0: Okay, what can I play for you from 28 summers ago?
1: Marie's the Name by Elvis Presley.
0: All right, by the way, how old are you, Deborah?
1: I'm 22 years old.
0: 22, and you love these great oldies, huh?
1: Oh, they stopped writing good music a long time ago.
0: Okay, here's Elvis. Marie's the Name, his latest flame for you on the U.S. Hall of Fame.
1: Thanks a lot.
2: A very old friend came by today, 'cause he was telling everyone in town of the Lord.
0: The Name, his latest flame for you on the U.S. Hall

U.S. Hall of Fame with Mr. Music Norman Knight. Marie's the name, his latest flame, the king of rock and roll, Elvis Presley, as we look back 28 summers ago. And of course, before the hour's up, the actual number one national hit on this date in 1961. Speaking of number one hits, Bobby V had a long string of hits during his career, something like about 37 charted singles. Only one of his songs ever went to number one, and that song is next on the U.S. Hall of Fame.

fame of Mr. Music All the Night from 28 Summers Ago. His only number one national hit. It would eventually become a number one hit in the fall, but right around this time it was on the charts. Bobby V. Take Good Care of My Baby. As we look back on this date of 1961 with the fat man Antoine Domino, let the four winds blow. Do it.

0: West Hall of Fame. Who's on the telephone?
1: This is Neil Bucher from Pittsburgh, Pennsylvania.
0: All right, Neil, from 28 summers ago, what can I play for you?
1: Oh, I'd like to hear Who Put the Bomb.
0: By Barry Mann. 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
1: 3WS AM.
0: All right, and who can I send this out to?
1: Nobody special.
0: Just to yourself, right?
1: Yep.
0: Neil out there in Pittsburgh, Pennsylvania. Here's Barry Mann on the U.S. Hall of Fame.

darling. Bomb, bomb, bomb, bomb, bomb, bomb, bomb. And my honey, ram-a-lama, ding-dong, forever. And when I say dip-di-dip, di-dip, di-dip, you know I mean it from the bottom of my boogity.

the U.S. Hall of Fame with Mr. Music Norm and Knight, the Jarmels from 28 Summers Ago and A Little Bit of Soap. As we look back on this date, August 20th, 1961, Tony Orlando, Before Dawn. This is Blake.

Tony U.S. Hall of Fame with Mr. Music Norman Knight rocking on live coast to coast. Tony Orlando without Dawn when he recorded for Epic Records and songs like Halfway to Paradise and Bless You, which was a hit for him 28 summers ago. Along with this song by a group from Brooklyn, New York on Belltone Records. My good friend Eugene Pitt in the Jive 5 on the U.S. Hall of Fame.

some real cover music, my friend, on the U.S. Hall of Fame with Mr. Music Norma Knight, Eugene Pitt, and the Jive 5 with your special lady in some dark corner. Cuddle into that. My True Story, a big hit 28 summers ago. And that's what we're doing this hour, playing the hits that were popular on this date, August 20th, 1961. And before the hour is up, the actual number one national hit. Coming up, a big hit from 28 summers ago by the Drifters. And you will hear it next on the U.S. Hall of Fame.

the U.S. Hall of Fame with Mr. Music Norma Knight. Rocking on live coast to coast. The Drifters featuring the voice that time of Charlie Thomas and Sweets for My Sweets. We look back 28 summers ago with the Marquees and last night on the U.S.

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0: Okay, what can I play for you from 28 summers ago?
1: How about Let's Twist Again with Chubby Checker?
0: All right, and who do you want to send it out to?
1: I'd like to send it out to my son, Joshua.
0: And how old's Joshua?
1: Joshua's 5.
0: Is he a Chubby Checker fan?
1: He certainly is. He's seen him twice.
0: Okay, you got to get your son a dance to this one, Del.
1: Okay.
0: All right, turn up the radio. Here's Chubby Checker for your son on the U.S. Hall of Fame, Twisting Away.
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0: U.S. Hall of Fame. Who's on the telephone?
1: Wally.
0: Wally, where are you calling from?
1: Milwaukee.
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1: WZTR.
0: All right. What can I play for you from 28 summers ago, Wally?
1: Hello, Little Sister by Elvis Presley.
0: All right. And who do you want to send it out to?
1: Everybody in Milwaukee.
0: Everyone in Milwaukee, okay? Of course, they're all big fans of the Brewers, right?
1: Absolutely.
0: Going to be a big year for the Milwaukee Brewers this year?
1: Excuse me?
0: Is it going to be a big year for the Milwaukee Brewers this year?
1: Well, we're keeping our fingers crossed.
0: Okay. Good luck to the Brewers and to yourself, Wally. Here's Elvis on the U.S. Hall of Fame.
1: Okay, thanks a lot.

the U.S. Hall of Fame with Mr. Music Norma Knight. The flip side of Marie's The Name is Latest Flame, a double-sided hit for Elvis, Little Sister, from 28 summers ago. As we look back on this date, August 20th, 1961, from Philadelphia, The Dream Lovers.

on the U.S. Hall of Fame with Mr. Music Norman Knight. This group, the Dream Lovers, were the background singers for Chubby Checker on many of his hits like The Twist and Pony Time and everything, and then they decided to record a song on their own, became a big hit for them, and When We Get Married. By the way, I'd like to thank both Rob Frankel and especially my engineer, Ken Levy, because could not do the show. Thank you, Ken, for making this show possible for me every single Sunday when we sit here and play all these great hits. Thank you so much. We're looking back 28 summers ago. Coming up, another Elvis Presley sound-alike. You'll hear it next on the U.S. Hall of Fame.

Mr. Music, Norman Knight, Troy Shondell, and this time, well, the number one song on this date, August 20th, 1961, wound up being the number one song for the entire year, Bobby Lewis on the U.S. Hall of Fame.

0: the number one song on this date in 1961 and the number one song for the entire year in Tossin' and Turnin' right here on the U.S. Hall of Fame.
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Welcome. This is the Chart Crush Top 10 Countdown Show, and I'm your host, Christopher Verdesi. 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This week on Chart Crush, it's 1966, a great transformative year in rock, soul, and R&B, and pop. Just check out some of these songs that hit number one. Simon and Garfunkel's breakthrough, The Sound of Silence, number one the last week of 1965 and the first week of 66, and then reclaimed the top spot from the Beatles for a week in late January. Lou Christie's ultra-catchy Four Seasons riffing Lightning Strikes for a week in February, followed by Nancy Sinatra's These Boots Are Made for Walkin'. Then the spring brought the Young Rascals' Good Lovin', Percy Sledge's Soul Heartbreaker, When a Man Loves a Woman, and the Rolling Stones Paint It Black, immediately followed in June by the Beatles back at number one with Paperback Writer. It's run on top interrupted for a week by Nancy's dad Frank Sinatra's Strangers in the Night, and we're only halfway through the year. Summer kicked off with a pair of garage rock nuggets, Tommy James and the Shondells' Hanky Panky and the three-chord stomper Wild Thing by the Troggs, avatars of England's troglodyte movement, kids forsaking civilization and reverting back to cave dwelling. New York's Love and Spoonful, Summer in the City, appropriately topped the chart for 3 weeks in the dog days of August. And then it was back to school with Donovan's Sunshine Superman and the Supremes' You Can't Hurry Love. The Supremes also soundtracked Thanksgiving 66 with You Keep Me Hanging On, and the Beach Boys' Good Vibrations was number one while folks did their holiday shopping in mid-December. Wow, what a year, huh? But even more astonishing, none of those number ones I just ran down were among the year's top 10 hits we'll be counting down this hour. Wait, what? Yep, you heard me right. 1966 was such an explosive year in pop with literally dozens of era-defining hits that when you look at the charts, didn't rank nearly as high as you'd think and or had surprisingly brief chart runs when they came out. Yet they impacted pop culture for decades and still rack up tens of millions of plays on streaming platforms to this day. Statistically, when you look at just songs that have cracked the top 10 and how long they stayed on the Hot 100, top 10s in 1966 had an average total chart life of less than 12 weeks. That's lower than any other year in chart history. As soon as records got traction, something else hit, and it was on to that. Boom, bang, zoom. For comparison, in 2015, 12 weeks was the average for how long top 10 songs stayed in the top 10. Average weeks on chart for top 10s in 2015, 35 weeks. Hard to imagine hits coming and going as fast as they came and went in 1966. So if all those iconic number ones I just ran down aren't in our countdown of 1966's top 10 hits, what songs are? Surely they must be even better and more iconic, right? Well, after decades of nostalgia, recontextualization, and reprioritization, our countdown, again, based solely on what was topping the charts at the time, might have a few surprises in store. But you can be the judge of that. At number 10, one of the top acts in the second wave of folk rock, right on the heels of the first in 65, when the Byrds' jangly version of Dylan's Mr. Tambourine Man hit number one in April, prompting Bob Dylan himself to plug in and go electric at the Newport Folk Festival in July, and a series of big hits in the new genre in summer and fall, Sonny and Cher, The Turtles, Barry McGuire, and Dylan's own Like a Rolling Stone, clocking in at an unheard of on AM Top 40 radio 6+ minutes. But for 66, there was a whole new crop, and one of the biggest was the Mamas and the Papas. Their biggest hit in 66, kicking off the countdown at number 10, Monday, Monday.

Mamas and Papas, John Phillips, his wife Michelle, lead singer Denny Doherty, and Mama Cass Elliott. Monday at number 10 as we count them down here on our 1966 edition of the Chart Crush Top 10 Countdown Show. Not their first hit, but their biggest. Number one for 3 weeks in May after their debut, California Dreamin', had stalled out at number four in March. Phillips had already been a successful folkie with his group The New Journeymen, and Denny and Cass had both been in The Mugwumps. But once The Birds hit and Dylan shocked the folk world by plugging in at Newport, they formed the Mamas and the Papas and moved out to L.A. You can hear their origin story in their own words in their number five hit in 1967, Creek Alley. After Monday, they hit the top 10 again at the end of June with I Saw Her Again and had a total of six hits on the charts in 66. Adding it all up makes them the number five Hot 100 act of 1966. But Denny and Cass's fellow ex-Mugwumps, John Sebastian and Zal Yanofsky, stayed in New York, and the group they started, The Lovin' Spoonful, did even better. Five top tens in 66. Daydream, Summer in the City, Do You Believe in Magic, and two others. And they shake out as the number two Hot 100 artist of 66, behind only the Beatles. Simon and Garfunkel also made the top 10 on that ranking at number seven, with their string of five charting singles in 66, starting with The Sound of Silence. Now switching to Motown for our number nine hit, after 5 years of explosive growth, Berry Gordy Jr.'s Detroit-based empire roared into 66 with more top 10s than ever in a single year, 13. But no number ones till fall, when they scored three, all the work of star songwriting production team Holland Dozier Holland. Lamont Dozier and brothers Brian and Eddie Holland, best known for writing and producing the Supremes hits, and two of those three Motown chart toppers in the fall of 66 were the Supremes. You Can't Hurry Love in September and You Keep Me Hanging On in November. Sandwiched between in October, though, HDH's top male act, number nine on our Chart Crush countdown of 1966's biggest hits, the Four Tops, Reach Out, I'll Be There.

coming off their first number one in 65, I Can't Help Myself. The Four Tops struck again with Reach Out, I'll Be There, number nine on our 1966 edition of the Chart Crush Top 10 Countdown Show. Their next two singles were also big hits, Standing in the Shadow of Love and Bernadette, and they eclipsed the Temptations as Motown's top charting male group in 67. But Holland Dozier Holland split with Gordy and Motown in 67, and the Temps surged back with a bold new sound their longtime songwriter-producer Norman Whitfield pioneered, Psychedelic Soul. The Top soldiered on with their new producer, Frank Wilson, who also took the reins with the Supremes, but they didn't score any more big hits until they too split from Motown to sign with ABC Dunhill, and Ain't No Woman Like the One I've Got, produced by Steve Barry, became a pre-disco top 40 staple and peaked at number four in 1973. Now, Motown wasn't Detroit's only musical export. The original Twist group, Hank Ballard and the Midnighters, were from the Motor City, as was Del Shannon, whose Runaway was one of the top hits of 1961. And after the Beatles hit, Detroit's garage rock scene was unique for its soul R&B influences. Bob Seger, Ted Nugent, and high-energy proto-punk bands the MC5 and Iggy and the Stooges, all products of that in the 60s. And harder-edge Rolling Stone alternative Cream magazine started out in Detroit in 1969. But the first Detroit rockers to conquer the Hot 100 post-Beatles were this next act at number 8. Four Seasons mastermind Bob Crewe heard their demo, went to Detroit to see them open for the Dave Clark 5, and signed them to his new label in 65, hoping to cash in on the popularity of Wilson Pickett's soul-shouting R&B, same as he had with Doo-Wop in 62 with the Four Seasons. Crewe was the arranger and producer of their records, and they made the top 10 in late 65 with Jenny Take a Ride, but that was just the warm-up. The Young Rascals, Good Lovin', and Pickett's Land of a Thousand Dances hit in the spring and summer, and then this late in the year, number four for four straight weeks, November and December, Mitch Ryder and the Detroit Wheels, their medley, Devil with a Blue Dress, Good Golly Miss Molly.

Bruce Springsteen used Devil with a Blue Dress with Dolly Miss Molly as a concert finale, but Mitch Ryder and the Detroit Wheels made it the number 8 record of the year in 1966 by our ranking here on the Chart Crush Top 10 Countdown Show. Now, there are two versions of Billboard's year-end Hot 100 chart for 1966, the one published at the end of 66, and a revision for a research packet they did circa 1970 that uses a slightly more modern ranking methodology. They're quite different, but don't look for Devil with a Blue Dress near the top of either of those because it was a hit so late in the year, extending into early 67, and Billboard only factors weeks within its chart year, which splits ranking points between years. At Chart Crush, though, we count every song's entire chart run, regardless of when it was a hit during the year, and rank it in whichever year it had the most of its chart action. No point splitting. Okay, on to number 7. The Beatles turned a corner in 66 after over 2 years of nearly constant touring and recording, two movies, endless publicity events. John Lennon's observation to a London Evening Standard reporter in March of 66 that the Fab Four were, quote, more popular than Jesus, when it was publicized stateside in late July, sparked protests, record burnings, radio boycotts, and even death threats. Their 18-date North American Stadium tour was in August at the height of that backlash. And there were other controversies, too. Statements critical of America and Americans, a thumbs up for Vietnam draft dodgers, and the gruesome original Butcher cover of Yesterday and Today, their U.S.-only album cobbled together with singles and songs omitted from American versions of other albums. So after the tour wrapped, the Fab Four retreated from public view and hunkered down for months in the studio to make their classic Sgt. Pepper's Lonely Hearts Club Band album. So in late summer, when NBC teased its new sitcom about a rock group modeled after the Beatles films A Hard Day's Night and Help, the kiddos ate it up. And as John, Paul, George, and Ringo exited the limelight, Peter, Mike, Davey, and Mickey and their made-for-TV prefab four group stepped right in. The half-hour show debuted September 12th, Monday nights at 7:30 Eastern, right before I Dream of Jeannie, now in living color, like the rest of NBC's primetime lineup for the first time ever. And just 9 episodes in, on November 5th, their debut single hit number 1. At number 7, The Monkees, Last Train to Clarksville.

TV group The Monkees first hit Last Train to Clarksville, number one for a week in November, and number seven here on our 1966 edition of the Chart Crush Top 10 Countdown Show. Their second was even bigger. I'm a Believer, 7 weeks on top at the start of 67. The Monkees sang on their records. Mickey Dolenz there on Last Train to Clarksville. Everything else, though, legendary L.A. studio session group The Wrecking Crew, who played on hundreds of records in the 60s, and not just ones by made-for-TV groups. The week after Clarksville topped the Hot 100, The Monkees' debut LP topped the album chart for the first of 13 weeks, which was just one shy of the record for rock bands atop the album chart set by the Beatles' Hard Day Night in 1964. By the way, their next set, More of the Monkees, shattered that record with 18 weeks in 67. So, fun fact, between the Mamas and the Papas, Monday in late May, and this next hit at number 6 in late September, none of the songs that hit number 1 are in our top 10 countdown. The entire summer, Percy Sledge's When a Man Loves a Woman, number 1 for 2 weeks, May into June, that shakes out at number 25 on our ranking. The Beatles' Paperback Writer, 2 weeks on top, June into July, number 28. The Rolling Stones' Paint It Black, also 2 weeks in July, number 20. The Troggs' Wild Thing, 2 weeks July into August, number 19. Love and Spoonful, Summer in the City, 3 weeks at number 1 in August. That one just misses our top 10 at number 11. The Supremes' You Can't Hurry Love, 2 weeks in early September, number 13 on our 66 ranking, and three others. So what's going on there? Well, it's like I laid out in the intro, with so many great records coming out, songs just weren't staying on the chart very long. Now, we'd love to factor that into our rankings, but to do that, we'd need the underlying sales and airplay data the weekly charts were based on, so we could weight the weeks throughout the year. Maybe then we'd have a couple summer number ones in our countdown, or maybe not. But alas, all we can do is go by the weekly chart positions. So a number one in a hot sales week gets the same points as one in a less hot week. No way to differentiate. Having said all that, though, finally, in the last week in September, a number one that's in our top 10. It's another Southern California group, like the Mamas and Papas and Monkees, that coalesced out of a no way to differentiate. Having said all that, though, finally, in the last week in September, a number one that's in our top 10. It's another Southern California group like the

Mary slang for pot, which all but killed its airplay along with the bird's 8 miles high. This one's clean as a whistle, though. At number 6, it's the association's Cherish.

Cherish, number one for 3 weeks in late summer, and number six on our countdown of the top 10 hits of 1966 here on this week's Chart Crush. The Association scored an even bigger hit in 67, the more upbeat Wendy, which hit number one for 3 weeks despite its numerous thinly veiled drug references. That hit right after they were one of the top billed acts at Monterey Pop, the three-day festival that kicked off the summer of love in the Bay Area. First to take the stage, day one. Now, despite the Beatles' tumultuous second half of 66 after John Lennon's Bigger Than Jesus scandal, the first half of the year, Beatlemania was still fully intact, coming off Help, their second movie and its album and singles. Rubber Soul dropped at the end of 65, and as was their custom, a new single at the same time with songs not on the album. Well, both sides of that single made the top 10, but the one that's number 5 on our countdown was the favorite on radio, number 1 its fourth week on the Hot 100 in early January, whereupon it battled Simon and Garfunkel's The Sound of Silence for the top spot all month. We Can Work It Out.

Beatles, We Can Work It Out, at number 5 on our Chart Crush Top 10 countdown of 1966's biggest hits. Day Tripper, The Flip Side, that peaked at number 5. Both songs feature both Paul McCartney and John Lennon's vocals. Typical on the Beatles' first hits, but it was getting rare as they increasingly wrote independently. Want to know who really wrote a Lennon-McCartney song? Just listen to who's singing it. Now, the Beatles and the British Invasion didn't just inspire copycat made-for-TV groups like the Monkees. American teens in the tens of thousands in the mid-60s were picking up instruments, practicing with their buddies in their parents' garages, and having a go at stardom. Startup labels looking to make a quick buck with the next Louie Louie snapped up these groups and put out their records, and they often got played on local radio right alongside the latest chart hits. So a young band could be as big as the Beatles or Stones in their hometown, even if they didn't break through nationally. But some did break through nationally. Woolly Bully by Texas's Sam the Sham and the Pharaohs, the number 7 song on our 1965 Chart Crush ranking. Billboard had it at number 1 on the year. But no left field American garage rock combo was ever able to top the weekly Hot 100 until Tommy James and the Shondells' Hanky Panky in July, yet another summer 66 number 1 not in our countdown. Then the Troggs' Wild Thing, although they were British. But then, right before the Monkees' Last Train to Clarksville, this nugget by a Latino group out of Michigan, sung by their enigmatic, dark sunglass-wearing frontman and propelled by an ultra-catchy Vox Continental organ riff. At number 4, number 1 for just 1 week, but in the top 10 for 9. Same as the Monkees. It's Question Mark and the Mysterians, 96 Tears.

Why 96 tears? Well, songwriter frontman Rudy Martinez, a.k.a. Question Mark, says that number 96 has a deep philosophical meaning for him. But to date, he hasn't elaborated. Mysterians indeed. 1966, the pinnacle of American garage rock on the charts. The Outsiders' Time Won't Let Me, number 5 in April. Paul Revere and the Raiders' Kicks, number 4 in May. The Circles' Red Rubber Ball and Tommy James's Hanky Panky in July. Sam the Sham again with their next hit, Little Red Riding Hood, in August. The Count 5 out of San Jose, California, with their Yardbirds-inspired Psychotic Reaction, number 5 in October, and beyond the top 10 in national charts, hundreds more. Well, heading back to Southern California for number 3 on our Chart Crush Top 10 Countdown for 1966, the duo who got to headline producer Phil Spector's crowning achievement with his Wall of Sound, You've Lost That Lovin' Feeling, in 65. Heavy reverb, orchestration, backup choirs, etc. Spector spent tens of thousands of precious 1964 dollars getting that record just right, only to see the duo bolt from him and his label first chance they got, and their new deal prohibited them from working with Spector, for which he sued and eventually won a massive settlement. But in the meantime, they had to produce their follow-up themselves. Fortunately, they were paying attention and even had a sound-alike song by the same writers who'd penned Lovin' Feelin' for them, Barry Mann and Cynthia Weil. And the Spector-free result not only nails the Wall of Sound, it topped the chart a week longer than Lovin' Feelin'. At number 3, the Righteous Brothers' You're My Soul and Inspiration.

can't make it without you. And I'm telling you, honey, you're my reason.

Righteous Brothers, Bill Medley and Bobby Hatfield, You're My Soul and Inspiration number 3. As big a triumph as it was to replicate Phil Spector's sound, the era's most acclaimed producer, Soul and Inspiration was the brothers' last top 10 hit before fading from the charts and splitting in 68. But in 74, they regrouped to put an exclamation point on the whole early 70s early rock nostalgia boom with their number 3 hit, Rock and Roll Heaven. And in 87, Bill Medley, this time without Bobby Hatfield, was back at number 1 with his duet with Jennifer Warnes on I've Had the Time of My Life from Dirty Dancing. Well, we're down to the small numbers here on our 1966 edition of the Chart Crush Top 10 Countdown Show, and with all the enduring classics that charted in 66, kind of shocking that the top two are songs that were all but forgotten by the end of the 60s. At number 2, a throwback to the golden age of British music hall, the UK's vaudeville, 30 to 40 years in the rear view by 66. It's a studio band hired by the songwriter Jeff Stevens and singer John Carter cupped his hands in front of the mic to make his vocals sound like late 20s crooner Rudy Valley, famous for singing through a megaphone. Like Mitch Ryder's Devil with a Blue Dress, we heard back at number 8, its chart run spilled over into 67, so its last several weeks were not factored, and it doesn't appear on Billboard's year-end Hot 100 at all. But counting its full chart run reveals it as the number 2 song of 1966. It's the new vaudeville band,

New vaudeville band Winchester Cathedral, the number two song of 1966 here on our Chart Crush Top 10 Countdown. Believe it or not, the 1967 Grammy winner for Best Rock Record. And rock fans for years used that as a reason to ignore the Grammy Awards, but maybe they were onto something. Donovan's Mellow Yellow and British duo Peter and Gordon's Music Hall throwback Lady Godiva were also in the top 10 along with Winchester Cathedral in December. And further down on the charts in those weeks, even sillier stuff like The Eggplant That Ate Chicago by Dr. West's Medicine Show and Junk Band. And Paul McCartney, for one, was never the same after those hits, like his permission slip to open the nostalgia floodgates. When I'm 64, Your Mother Should Know, Honey Pie, just a few of the Beatles songs his bandmate John Lennon allegedly liked to dismiss as Paul's granny music. So maybe the Grammys got it right. Winchester Cathedral had legs. The number one song of 66, though, not so much. U.S. troops in Vietnam more than doubled in 66, nearly 400,000 by the end of the year, and polls showed that most Americans supported the war. But with protest escalating, and most folk and pop acts who chimed in voicing anti-war sentiments, a record by a wounded Green Beret extolling the virtues of the cause and the bravery of the troops in combat was bound to be a hit. But no one, hawk or dove, could have predicted how big a hit. Number one for five straight weeks in March, while tens of thousands picketed at the White House as part of an international day of protest organized by the National Coordinating Committee to End the War in Vietnam, precursor to MOBE. The number one song of 1966 is Army Staff Sergeant Barry.

Staff Sergeant Barry Sadler, Ballad of the Green Berets, the number one song of 1966 and the top-selling single of the year. Sadler wrote it recovering from his wounds as a Green Beret medic in Vietnam, and his pro-military, pro-Vietnam message, much different from what came later in the 60s as protest escalated and public opinion turned, but it was also different from the military and patriotic music of the past. The muscular male chorus bravado of Mitch Miller's 1955 Yellow Rose of Texas, say. His folky, clipped, understated vocal and acoustic guitar set a new template that endured for years, just not on the charts. Well, there you have them, the top 10 songs of 1966, according to our Chart Crush ranking. In 67, for the first time, Billboard started adding bonus points to songs' point totals in its year-end tabulations for weeks at number one to better reflect the hockey stick effect with sales and airplay as you approach number one. And they continued to refine that formula over the next 25 years, but in 66, it was still just a simple inverse rank point system. And of course, Billboard was only counting weeks within its chart year, not songs' full chart runs, as I've been pointing out. So five of the songs we just heard this hour in our countdown are not in Billboard's top 10 for the year. To review, new vaudeville bands Winchester Cathedral and Mitch Ryder's Devil with a Blue Dress were hits too late in the year to have their chart runs fully counted. Similarly, the Beatles, We Can Work It Out, the first 2 weeks of its run calendar 65, not counted. And the Righteous Brothers' Soul and Inspiration and the Mamas and Papas' Monday Monday, each with 3 weeks at number one, get boosted into our top 10, adding in those bonus points that are a key part of our Chart Crush ranking method we use consistently for every year. But those five coming into our top 10 displaces five from Billboard. So just to be thorough, we'll do a mini countdown of those. Billboard's number nine song was by a band originally from Idaho, relocated to LA, and by 66, ensconced as regulars on Dick Clark's American Bandstand TV spinoff Where the Action Is, and fixtures of the Sunset Strip youth scene in Hollywood with their colonial-era costumes in response to the British invasion. It's Paul Revere and the Raiders with Kick.

Nah, they're not talking about a sneaker shortage. Kicks was mid-60s teen slang for getting high, and the song by Barry Mann and Cynthia Weil, same team who wrote The Righteous Brothers, You've Lost That Love and Feeling, and its 66 follow-up, Soul and Inspiration, we heard at number 3, was an anti-drug song, first offered to the Animals, but snapped up by Paul Revere and the Raiders. It only peaked at number 4, but 12 of its 14 weeks on the chart were in the top 40, so on the strength of that, it made Billboard's year-end top 10, which again was based on a simple inverse rank point system. On our Chart Crush ranking, Kix comes out number 69. Billboard's number 8 song of 66 as we continue our mini countdown of Billboard's year-end top 10 songs missing from our Chart Crush top 10 we counted down earlier. The final solo number 1 by none other than Frank Sinatra. 26 years after his first chart hit, singing with Tommy Dorsey and his orchestra before World War II, Strangers in the Night.

0: Frank Sinatra's Strangers in the Night, Billboard's number 8 song of 1966, number 21 on our Chart Crush ranking. We counted down the top 10 from earlier in the show.
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0: 61 degrees currently in San Francisco. Oakland is 65 degrees at Music 13. K-D-I-A,
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2: At 1 minute past 12 noon with 58 degrees on Baltimore's leading station. And now, another power hour on the Baltimore Powerhouse WITH.
3: Hey, that's Wilson Pickett called Don't Fight It. This is WITH from Baltimore, 2:30 past 12 right now. You're Buzz Bennett here. You're being buzzerized from now until 3.
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3: 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Kind of

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5: Oh. 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
6: Yeah, it is. 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
23: This is Cher and Peter Cetera. After all, I got a call from the Raleigh News and Observer. Bad Bob, one of the hottest columnists in the world, wants this one.
24: Well, here.

0: two amazing voices paired for the first time. That's Cher, Peter Cetera, and After All.
1: Yeah, that was the first of three top 10 hits for her in 1989, and she also landed one of the hottest guys in rock and roll, huh? Yeah, maybe Richie Sambora.
0: All right, okay. Back to the phones.
1: Absolutely.
0: Oh, by the way, coming up, the hot careers for the 90s, we're going to pick those for you. Which ones will be hot? Let's find out. Tammy Baker, you say?
2: Yeah.
0: Oh, come on. Tammy Baker and Jim Baker were the hottest religious couple of the 80s. And now things are cooled off because Jim is... You know what his job is in prison in Minnesota? He is a janitor at 22 cents an hour. They give him 22 cents an hour. But Tammy, are you still there?
3: Well, you know, I'm enjoying your program immensely.
0: Well, thank you, Tammy. That's so nice. Well, what's going on?
3: It's been tough this year on Jim and I.
0: I know, we just talked about
3: it. But I've been keeping my chin up, you know. I'm planning a welcome home party for Jim, and I want to go out and buy some compact discs.
0: Yeah?
3: I was wondering, can you please tell me what will be number one in 44 years?
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0: It is Rick D's, along with Taylor Dane, who has agreed to come in and count down only the hottest hits of the 80s. And the 90s are going to have some amazing career opportunities, Taylor.
1: You know it. And according to the Globe magazine, the hot careers of the 90s will be in healthcare, engineering, teaching, and one of the most difficult jobs of the 90s will be tracking endangered species.
0: Like elephants, bald eagles, teenage girls who have never been hit on by David Lee Roth. You
1: know, or spilled on by David Lee Roth.
0: Number 15, here's a hot duet of the 80s, Hall and Oates. I

0: Hottest 80 of the 80s. That is the hottest duo of all time. I can't go for that. At number 15.
1: Yep. And here's a duo who are out to beat Hall & Oates record. And in 1989 is any indication, they're going to do it.
0: It is the duo of the year of 89. Milli Vanilli. Rob and Fabrice.

0: Taylor, you look so good. All I can think about is... I'm sorry. I'm supposed to be saying that's Milli Vanilli. And baby, don't forget my number. Here it is, 1-800-742-5333. Okay, get ready. The top 10 hits of the decade.
1: And we're here to count them down next. Weekly Top

0: This is Rick Dees, and who could beat this? Taylor Dayne is the Taylor Dayne. I'm talking about the Taylor Dayne, sitting here helping me count down the top 80 of the 80s, the hottest groups of the 80s, Taylor. And tell me if your favorite group is in here, all right?
1: Okay.
0: All right.
1: I swear.
2: I come from a land of love.
0: From Australia. Number 14, Men at Work.

0: some groups that rock the 80s. Who's your favorite, Taylor?
1: Oh, let's think. Lou Gramm, definitely.
0: Really?
1: Yeah.
0: He's got that voice that just
1: kinda... has it. He's got what it takes, you know. That's a duet in the making, huh?
0: Number 10, this is it, right into the cream of the crop. The top 10 of the 80s, Van Halen jumps into number 10.

0: might as well jump.
1: Van Halen at number 10 from 1985, their last big hit with David Lee Roth on the lead.
2: Have you ever met David Lee Roth?
1: Yep.
2: What was he wearing?
1: It's not what he wears, it's how he wears it.
0: Yeah.
2: This is Rick Dees. That is Taylor Dane as we count down the top 10 hits of the entire decade of the 80s. How about this? The group of the year, 1989, Bon Jovi.

0: Yep, and don't forget about the New Jersey tour, which included Russia. New Jersey was the first Western rock album ever issued by the Russian government.
1: Mm.
0: Bon Jovi probably blew down the Berlin Wall.
1: It loosened it up, I'm sure.
0: Yeah, right?
1: Coming up in moments, the soundtrack smash of the 80s. But first,
2: news of the all.
1: According to the National Examiner, spectators at a football game in Guayaca, Peru, really got a surprise recently when a cheerleader gave birth to a baby during the game. Did you read about
0: this?
1: Disgusting. It happened.
0: That's disgusting.
1: Experts say it was the first time a crowd ever cheered now for someone who scored 9 months ago.

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Sylvester Stallone was putting the finishing touches on Rocky III, and the only thing left is to choose the perfect song to put on the soundtrack. Picture this. This song was the first choice.

0: Queen.
1: But at the last minute, he changed his mind and he hired a band that has never had a hit, the perfect theme song. What would it be? Well,
2: smart move. Number one for 6 weeks, the movie smash of the decade.
1: Number nine, Survivor, Eye of the Tiger.

0: out of Chicago. It's Survivor, Eye of the Tiger, and the ninth hottest hit of the 80s.
1: This is Taylor Dayne helping Rick count down the top 80 of the 80s.
0: What a feeling this is. Let's go back to the biggest movie hit of 1989, Ghostbusters 2, Bobby Brown.
1: On Our Own.

0: Top three movie hits of the year. Bobby Brown has it on Our Own, the Ghostbusters 2 soundtrack. You can hear it three different times if you rent the movie. Just what you want to do these holidays, huh?
1: Right. Rick, we promise another shot at this portable prize blitz. Let's get to it.
0: Okay, this is your show. Your wish is my command, Taylor, so let's check off these prizes one more time. There's the Sony Discman portable CD player, the headphones.
1: Whoa, can't believe it. Yeah. Keep going, okay.
0: Okay, the portable TV-VCR combination, wireless remote control, the Sony cordless telephone, it's all here. All you do is identify the mystery singing celebrity. Listen.
2: A house in New Orleans.
0: Yeah.
2: They call Ransom.
0: Who is he, or who are they? Actually, it's a they. That's your hint. And Taylor's shaking her head. Yeah, okay.
1: I think it's Ray Charles and the Ray Charlesettes. And the Raisinettes. I don't know.
0: Not even close, but nice try, Taylor. If you think you know, put your answer on a postcard. Mail it to me, or you can mail it to Taylor Dane. Either one of us in care of the weekly Top 40 Challenge. It's Box 196, Hollywood, California, 90078. Once again, Box 196, Hollywood, California, 90078. What we do is pick a winner at random from all of our correct entries received by this Friday. Good luck. Sponsored by D's Creations. Look out!
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0: This is Rick D's. Taylor Dane is here as we count down the top 10 of the 80s. And okay, Taylor, what are the most outrageous inventions we can look for the 90s?
1: All right, from Japan, look for the chameleon clothes made from fabric that changes color under different temperature and light.
0: You're kidding.
1: Interesting. Hmm? Okay, indoor snow skiing will become very popular. Artificial mountains covered with a dome. I like that one.
0: Wow.
1: Oh, I like this one a lot. Liquid gloves.
0: Liquid gloves?
1: Yes, they come in a bottle and you wash them off when you're done. Now that can be very handy.
0: I want to try liquid underwear.
1: Yeah.
0: Oh, yeah. Okay, now, this is number 8. Joan Jett was hot in the 80s. What's going to happen to her in the 90s? She wants another hit. I know that. I love rock and roll.

0: Jett and the Blackhearts, I Love Rock and Roll, number 8 on our review of the hugest hits of the 80s.
1: Ooh, number 7, this is the smash that had everyone in the country up on their feet with the lights out. Bruce Springsteen, Dancing in the Dark.

0: Dean and the D's Lee Spies. Saw him in Hollywood about 3 weeks ago with Patty Scalfa. You know, his backup singer. Number 7 for the 80s, Dancing in the Dark.
1: Watch out, Mr. D. Sleaze. Up next, the top women of the decade.
0: Speaking of women, hold on. I got a call to make here, Taylor, if you don't mind. Line 4 is open. Good.
2: Hello?
0: Yes, I'm calling, please, for Selena Boone.
2: Yeah, this is Selena.
0: Selena, this is Rick Dees, and I just want to know if you know a guy named Joe Green.
2: Oh, Joe Green.
0: Joe Green.
2: That lying, cheating, two-time, and every time I turn around, that man cheated on me. I hate him. I can't stand him. I cannot stand the sight of that two-time and son of a bitch. I hate him. I cannot stand the sight of him.
0: Well, Selena?
2: Yeah?
0: He sent me a letter saying that he apologizes and wants to give you a big diamond ring.
2: Oh, Joe, I love you. I want you back so much, honey. Please, I'm here for you. I want you.

0: All right, Taylor Dane, if it's okay with you, for the next few moments, I'd like to spend a little time with some other women.
1: Yeah, well, I don't mind. I have no right to keep you all to myself.
0: Listen, the female hot ones of the decade.

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1: Give a listen to this thing. This came out in December 2004, right here, right now. This is Donny Osmond from the I Heard You Died category. This is Breeze On By. Listen for the little guitar lick that's sampled right in the beginning. You know, you got it? I'm going to turn on your mic then. Joining me in the studio abruptly with a triumphant return to form is the legendary Danger Man.
2: I believe the answer is Breezin.
1: Breezin from Al Jarreau?
3: Breezin, it's either Al Jarreau or George Benson.
1: George Benson, that's it. Here, now I feel better because the song's called Breeze On By.
3: Yep, there you go.
1: There we go. Here, give a listen. Sorry, Donnie, we're going to make your song go away now because all I cared about was that guitar line.
4: Baby.
1: Oh, he's singing. We got to get that out of there. All right. Breezin' by George Benson. I feel better now. And it's one of those, like 1976, 78. It goes down easy. And you'll hear it on those smooth jazz, easy listening, good times, and great oldies station. But that there, if you want to hunt it down, Breeze On by Donny Osmond from December 2004. One of the songs that's driving me crazy. Here we go. Let me cue this thing up here. Yeah. Have a crunk-tastic Christmas. That's how I say. This is Nicole Ray, also from December 2004, and a song I really have nothing nice to say about. But if I was your girlfriend, and no, it's not the Prince song. Dang it. It's sampling something else. You'll hear a da-da-da, and you'll know when you hit it. Here, listen.

Already I've given this song too much airtime that more than it deserves, but as Danger Man pointed out here, and I tend to agree, it's got this sort of the theme from Shaft percussion going on, because it sounds like they lifted that from an Isaac Hayes or something. And I thought so too. I thought that sample's lifted from theme from Shaft. And I kind of ran over it in my head without actually playing the song, and I don't think so. But it's got some sort of mid-70s sound to it. And I was thinking big, like Jungle Boogie from Kool and the Gang. No, too big. Yeah, it's just used as a little bridging something or other between verses. If you know where that da-da-da sample's from, I would appreciate a call at 612-341-0980. And while it's not going to keep me up late at night, stuff drives me nuts. And one of you guys knows, because you guys are the smartest audience ever. I'm Ron Boogie Monster Gerber. This is Crap from the Past. If you're tuning in, well, if you tuned in last week, you heard Chuck and Joel talking for 90 minutes. God bless them. Their last Cosmic Slop Show. And they've been doing the thing for 12 years. Is this Sunday afternoon at 2 on Radio K right here in the Twin Cities, radiok.org, if you're listening anywhere else, and we're going to miss them, but it's the last one. Don't make sure you don't miss that. Now, oh no! Boy, I remember the grief involved when I played this the first time. This came out in April 2004. Wilson Phillips back. Who invited them? This is probably the most unwelcome return to form I've ever heard in an album of cover songs. What they did to Go Your Own Way by Fleetwood Mac. Reprehensible. This is Wilson Phillips on Crap from the Past.

you know, this isn't so good. It goes without saying. That's a misguided attempt at a comeback. Go Your Own Way from Wilson Phillips. And oddly enough, and very oddly enough, there was this cool remix that came out in 2004 done by a guy named Dave Audet. This is the Dave Audet radio mix, Go Your Own Way 2004 from Fleetwood Mac, using the original backing tracks. It's quite impressive. That's what I'm going to play for you here now. And Wilson Phillips, you should be ashamed of yourself. A Crap from the Past.

That was a big hit in some circles. Here in the Crap from the Past circles, we just laugh our butts off at Game Over from Lil Flip. I thought that first 30 seconds of the song, the funniest 30 seconds I've heard since Wesley Willis. God bless. That's a terrible record. April 2004 for Lil Flip. Dear God. What have I queued up here? Oh, yeah. Rick Springfield made an unexpected return to the pop world without actually hitting the pop charts. And I'm going to play you a minute or so of Will I from April 2004. Rick Springfield on Crap from the Past.

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2: Yeah. Once again, we have M.O.B.

0: Someone has to tend to the crap, and apparently it's me. Mobb Deep. Is that right? Hang on a second. I forgot what I queued up here. Oh, yeah. Mobb Deep. They all sound so similar to me, oddly enough. Got It Twisted. Yeah, that's a great record. And by great, I mean not so good. Rapping over She Blinded Me with Science? You are out of ideas, my friends. Mobb Deep hit the airwaves, supposedly, in April 2004. Was that a hit? Ah, who cares?
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5: Howdy, it's me, back again for that top 10 of 10. Uncle Johnny, count them down. Let's do song number 10. Here's Duran Duran. I don't want your love. Most music Q107. It's Uncle Johnny. You know me. I just love to give away money. Yes, I do. And I advise you to stick around because of that. Got $107 in Q Cash giveaway coming up this hour. Here's song number 9, Cinderella. Don't know what you got till it's gone. Most music Q107. It's the 10 hottest songs of the night. You voted for them. I'm counting it down. That's how it works. It's the top 10 of 10. Number 8 spot is held down by Poison. Here's Fallen Angel on Q107. Most music, Q107. Uh-oh, it's that time of night. Time for a battle of the new songs guest DJ. Call me up at 432-1073. Number 7 song, that old little Eva thang from the 60s. It's Kylie Minogue and The Locomotion on the Most Music, Q107. The Most Music, Q107. I am itchy to give away my money. That's right, $107 up for grabs in just a little bit. Listen for those touch tones when you hear them. You know what that means. It means be caller number 10 for $107 in Q cash. Love it, love it. Song number 6 tonight, Guns N' Roses. Your sweet child of mine on the Most Music Q107. The Most Music Q107. Uncle Johnny and your battle of the new songs. Tough battle tonight, but you gotta have a winner, and let's find out who it is. Hi, go ahead, bud.
6: Hi, Frosten. I'm the guest DJ for Battle of the New Songs. Tonight it was the Georgia Satellites and White Lion. We have a new champion. Here is White Lion with When the Children Cry on Q107.
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1: So I'm supposed to go down to Florida next week after we're done here. That's where all my relatives live. I don't really want to go. Florida, a lot of old people down there. You know, they live in those minimum security prisons. That's where they put all the old people. What's with all the security there, with the guard gate, with the arm coming down, everyone's got a uniform, guns? Are the old people trying to escape, or are people stealing old people? What is the security problem? I just can't drive around there. You know how the old people drive? They drive slow, they sit low. That is their motto. State flag of Florida should be just a steering wheel with a hat and two knuckles on it. And that left turn signal on for when they left the house that morning. That's a legal turn in Florida. It's known as an eventual left. You can signal this week, turn any following year of your life. What is that age that old people reach where they decide when they back out of a driveway, they're not looking anymore? You know how they do that? They just go, well, I'm old and I'm coming back. I survive. Let's see if you can. One thing I do like about being with my older relatives, it makes me feel like a kid again. You know, they're feeding you. You're trying to steal candy. Candy was my whole life when I was a kid. That was first 10 years of my life. I think the only clear thought I had was get candy. That was it. Family, friends, school. They're just obstacles in the way of the candy. I'm out for the candy here. I'm just thinking, get candy, get candy, get candy, get candy, get candy. That's why you have to teach kids not to take candy from a stranger if they're playing in a playground, because they're such candy moron idiot brains. They're just, this man has candy, I'm going with him, goodbye, I don't care what happens to me, get candy, get candy, get candy, get candy. Don't go, they'll torture you, they'll kidnap you, it doesn't matter, he has an O. Henry, I have to take that chance. Get candy, get candy, get candy. So the first time you hear the concept of Halloween when you're a kid, your brain can't even process the information. You can, you're like, what is this? What did you say? So what did you say about giving out candy? Who was giving out candy? Everyone that we know is just giving out candy? Are you kidding me? When is this happening? Where? Why? Take me with you. I gotta be a part of this. I'll do anything that they want. I can wear that.
2: My name is McCoy. I'm a doctor.
3: What am I, a doctor or a moon shuttle conductor?
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3: Hey.
2: It's going to be clear and cold tonight. We'll have a low of 32. Then tomorrow, partly cloudy skies. Much warmer with a high Saturday 55. Then on Sunday, cloudy, warm, a chance of showers, and our high Sunday 61. In downtown Columbus, we have partly cloudy skies now and 40 degrees.
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9: Dear Lord Baby Jesus, or as our brothers to the south call you, Jesus, we thank you so much for this bountiful harvest of Domino's, KFC, and the always delicious Taco Bell. I just want to take time to say thank you for my family, my two beautiful, beautiful, handsome, striking sons, Walker and Texas Ranger, or TR as we call them. And, of course, my red-hot smoking wife, Carly, who is a stone-cold fox. Who, if you were to rate her ass on 100, it would easily be a 94. Also want to thank you for my best friend and teammate, Cal Naughton Jr., who's got my back no matter what.
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11: Four. I can't hit today. 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Okay, I'll just pound this thing in the ground. I don't have to take this stuff off that ball.
12: Say, Fred is a little tense this morning. What's the matter with him?
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0: first with the correct guess of the exact spot on the planet that Mick Jagger's car keys will be turned over to the winner. 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
1: 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Somebody say music? I'm JJ, let's do it. KFRC. Now sorting through thousands of guesses, searching for a winner of Mick Jagger's personal automobile. If you think you know the secret get-off location, by all means, get it to us now. 9:30 with me, Jack Friday. 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
3: 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Could be the day today. I'm answering letters from disc jockeys I know across the country, talking to people from magazines and stuff. Yes, today could be the day that we give away the personal Morgan Plus 8 Roadster of Mick Jagger. KFRC gets you off in Mick Jagger's Morgan Plus 8, his own car. 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
1: 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Eric Chase right back. 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

to the second annual Ghetto Extravaganza at Candlestick Sunday, starring Ike and Tina Turner, the OJs, and America's little hamburger helper, Rodney Allen Rippey. 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

0: torn again. 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
3: American Gold. Hello, I'm Dick Bartley. It's time to crack open the Solid Gold Scrapbook again. Coming up, a countdown of all the hits from today in 1970.

0: Everybody shagging down at the beach to With This Ring, The Platters. Coming up next in the countdown, Frankie Valli and the Four Seasons. And Frankie remembers how the Four Seasons were one of the few American groups to survive the challenge of the British invasion by just being themselves.
1: Well, you know, I don't think that any performer should chase his tail or try to change because the music business is changing, or all of a sudden some new hot group comes along with a brand new sound. Everybody has to follow along and be what that group is. You know, you have to be unique enough to be different, and you should establish you, and that's what you should be. I mean, you know, why would the Four Seasons want to be Blood, Sweat, and Tears, or the other way around? We're very happy being what we were. So when all the different changes began to take place, we just stayed with what we were doing. You know, you don't have to sound like the Beatles or do songs like the Beatles or Chicago or Three Dog Night. Just do what you do.

on a carousel. Alan Clark, Graham Nash, and the Hollies in the Pop Music Almanac. Still to come, some sweet soul music, some teeny bop pop, and more as we count them down from today in 1967.

That's Arthur Connolly from Today in 1967. Do you love sweet soul music? No one was making better sweet soul than Aretha. I never loved a man the way I love you.

0: Solid Gold Scrapbook, the Pop Music Almanac, remembers all the great sounds of today in 1967. Next up, Tommy James and the Shondells. Tommy remembers the great hit song that literally walked in off the street and through his door.
1: Well, I Think We're Alone Now was not the follow-up to Hanky Panky, but it was, our third or fourth record in. And we had after Hanky Panky, we had Say I Am, which went top five, and It's Only Love, which went top 10. And then this fellow one day by the name of Bo Gentry walked into Roulette. And I had my office, and I had a secretary, and they treated me like an executive up there. I was an on-the-job trainee. And but nobody would let this guy in. And I said, wait a minute. You never know when the next hit record's going to walk through the door. And it was kind of prophetic because I let this guy in. He came into the office and he sat down. He introduced himself. His name was Bo Gentry, and his partner was Richie Cordell. And they had written this this song called I Think We're Alone Now. And he sat down at the piano and he played it for me, and instantly I knew it was a smash. I mean, there's just no doubt about it. He could play it on a guitar, he could play it on a piano. Any way you played it, it came out.

Tommy James and the Shondells, I Think We're Alone Now, on with the countdown. Solid Gold Scrapbook remembers today in 1967, and a record by Harper's Bazaar that was moving up fast, the 59th Street Bridge Song.

The Beatles with Penny Lane. From Today in 1967 with Harper's Bazaar, Feeling Groovy, and Tommy James and the Shondells before that. Many more goodies coming up. The countdown will resume right after this.

on back, Jimmy Mack. That's Martha Reeves and the Vandellas. I'm... Come on back, Jim Mack. That's the...

0: when, you know, and I was interviewing him for a radio station, and I walked up to him, and they this is Elvis Presley, and I went, hello, and my voice was like a little bit higher, you know, and I said, when are you coming to England? And I couldn't think of a word to say to him.
1: Yeah.
0: I couldn't, I'd called my sister and said, I'm interviewing Elvis. And she said, ask him, does he dye his hair? You know, and does he see if he wears makeup? She had all these great questions for him. You know, imagine me like saying, Elvis, do you dye your hair? You know, it wouldn't have gone down very well.

Solid Scrapbook, the Pop Music Almanac with the biggest pop hit records. That's Western Union by the Five Americans with Michael Rabin. Herman's Hermits before that. There's a Kind of Hush all over the world. More great ones on the way.

You know, normally dad and daughter activities are things like a trip to the amusement park or the zoo, but Nancy Sinatra's dad was a bit different. He took her to the recording studio where Nancy and Frank Sinatra made a number one hit record together, Something Stupid, from Today in 1967.

Levi Stubbs and the Four Tops, Bernadette, a top three record, and the countdown continues. Here's the Mamas and Papas, dedicated to the one I love. What an incredible arrangement of dedicated to the one I love, the Mamas and the Papas. And what was the number one hit today in 1967? We'll be right back to find out.

0: 7 Beaver Cleaver. Ah, 309. And it says, Bonnie Pointer, Han must have sent you. Done digitally, which means it's recorded on a computer and then processed through a Vegematic, and it sounds like this. Okay, it's 97, Beaver Cleaver. Well, I understand that Janice of Sherman Oaks is taping my show even as I speak. She's going to use it against me years later. From their album, We Hate Music and We're Proving It, I Was Made for Loving You.
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0: 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Sounds like the perfect day, doesn't it? Well, if that sounds familiar, but not necessarily in that order, join McKee in the morning. All of Atlanta is 6 to 10 tomorrow morning. 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
3: Cold-hearted orb that rules the night. Removes the colors from our sight. Red is gray and yellow white. But we decide which is right and which is an illusion.
4: Cleveland weather.
5: Well, the weather definitely no jewel. Cloudy, a chance of some showers tonight. Low down around 40. Mostly cloudy, chance of rain tomorrow. High 50, partly cloudy tomorrow night. Low 38. Weekend looks real good, though. All the way through Monday, supposed to be sunshine. Temperatures in the 60s.
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1: This is Music Mike. Up next, four songs that did not do well commercially. 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Even so, many of these songs are pretty good. 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
3: Somewhere in New Jersey, there's this guy named Dave who has this giant 60s record collection and this pirate radio station in his attic with a transmitter he built from the Allied catalog. 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

0: The hit song called Yellow Balloon. That is the Yellow Balloon, of course, a good feeling time on the Canterbury record label. Hope you're having a good feeling time listening to my Relics and Rarities show.
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0: Going to the instant request Relics and Rarities phone line, which is 678-OLD-6. 678-OLD-6. Hi, I was on the telephone.
3: Hey, Dave, it's Abe calling from New York, and I have a Relics and Rarities challenge for you. I heard a song a while back played by DJ Lou Rallo. I think the name of the song was What's for Dessert. It was by a female singer, and she sounded a lot like Dee Dee Sharp, but I don't think it was her. Can you figure out what this song was for me? I'd be amazed. Hey, I love your show. Thanks, Dave.
0: Well, AB, you are going to be amazed. What's up for dessert? We've got the record.

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Candy Cole on the musical record label and going out to AB. Thanks so much for the phone call. What's up for dessert? Yes, I'm getting hungry thinking about dessert.

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Miss Debbie Dean, Motown artist Debbie Dean, and a great tune called But I'm Afraid. Here's a wonderful record.

0: Allison Wonder, once more with feeling, one of those great Greenway Cook tunes, once more with feeling.
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0: Jamie record label. I love the record. It's called Woman, You're Breaking Me. Dave the Rave, Sure Shot 45.
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1: I have a style which is all probably all wrong. 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
3: Did you like being a reporter?
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2: But it shaped his talent as a storyteller and all those songs he had in his head.
1: There's a junkyard in there. The songs just kept pushing and pushing.
3: What were they pushing for?
1: Because I had just to come out.

believe that song was a hit back in 1977. Dire Straits and Sultans of Swing. We heard Mark Knopfler at the beginning of this ZCOM radio hour talking a little bit about how things came together for him. I'm Bart Shore. Thank you for being here. I had this song rolling around in my head for unknown reasons, but I figured, well, let me get it off my chest here on the ZCOM radio hour. Rush, Tom Sawyer.

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3: 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The following is mechanically reproduced. Here's Frida Payne. Come on now, bring the boys home.
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3: 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I am Ted Anthony. Good to have you along this morning. Right now, Gordon Lightfoot, a young man from Canada. 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

0: Really, we bought a Select Comfort bed. I don't know if you're familiar with it, but each side of the bed has its own number. The higher the number, the harder the mattress. My side of the bed, 100. Marble slab, that's it. 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Mattress wrapped around her like a flour tortilla. 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So I roll over to kiss her goodnight. I fall into a ditch. I can't get out. I'm like laying there. She's going, get off of me. What are you doing over here? Get off of me. By the way, if you're a newlywed, that's the sound of 32 years of love right there. Yeah. Yes. You're on my hair. You haven't shaved. Your breath smells. Stop touching me. Ah. Don't get me wrong, we still try to get romantic. We just save it for special holidays now. Turns out Tammy's favorite is leap year. Yeah. I didn't even know that was a holiday. I really didn't. I'll dim the lights and put on some Sade, and Tammy says, wow, has it been 4 years already? All right, I'll get the good flannel and the hunting socks on tonight, Jeff.
1: I'm Joe Brennan, Air Patrol One. Now for a look at the east side, we'll go to Jeff.
2: East Independence Boulevard looking a lot better. It's thinning out, especially around the Coliseum area. It's moving at the posted speeds. No accidents or stopped vehicles. Central Avenue also moving very well. It's about an accident earlier on Mid Hill Wilgrove Road. It's in the clearing stage. It's in the outbound lane about a mile from Albemarle Road. Lynn, that's the WROQ Traffic Control, brought to you by Holly Farms. I'm Jeff King.
3: It started as a father disposed of a harmless child's pet.
4: But Dad, don't.
5: I'm sorry, son. It's the only way. I have to.
4: But not Dama. Toilet.
3: But who's to know that tiny harmless creature would grow to gigantic proportions, thriving and killing in the sewers beneath the streets of New York. Don't miss.
6: Guppy.
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3: Wamco Pictures presents a Sven Goode and Brunhilde Knutsen production of a Mario Fillmore film of a Seyfried Mueller adaptation of Leonard Oster's best-selling novel expended from a short story by Willard Huggins overheard in a drunken conversation in the Bootstrap Lounge.
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0: It's 24 degrees. This is Byron McGregor, CKLW 2020 News. And that's what's happening today, November 28, 1967.
1: The United States dollar took another pounding on German, French, and British exchanges this morning, hitting the lowest point ever known in West Germany.
2: That does it for Big Tom Rivers, 1971, and Hank O'Neill. Starts a brand new year next at CKLW. 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
6: 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Don't think of me as anything particularly special. I'm very happy and pleased to be here. Now just a West Coast DJ, hit movie actor. Come to think of it, you're damn lucky I showed up. CKLW and Charlie Van Dyke at 134. William Heritage and the theme from SWAT. I say, since I just left Hollywood, I do know what the next episode of SWAT will be. You tune into the next show, you'll see the special weapons and tactical unit answering code 1025. That is a disturbance at a motel involving a donkey.
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8: Linda Holland of Dearborn, Michigan. If you had your choice, dear, where on this continent would you like to go?
9: Los Angeles, California.
8: Linda, Los Angeles, California. You got it. Round trip airfare for two.
10: Rosemary Kendo of Cleveland, Ohio. If you had your choice, where on this continent would you like to go? San Francisco, California, Rosemary. You've just run round trip for two. Airfare to San Francisco, California.
8: This is Gloria Ivanovic of Farmington. If you had your choice, where in the world would you like to go?
9: Kenya, Africa.
8: You've got it. Round trip airfare for two to Kenya, Africa. This is Ivanovic. Why would you like to visit Kenya?
9: I've been here for 20 years.
8: Congratulations, dear, from the Big Eight.
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11: Fire burn, cauldron bubble. Here come the contest on the double. 9 o'clock at the Big Eight on Halloween night. I'm game. All attractive adult females there. Everybody invited to trick or treat with me in the studios. I not only do the trick, baby, I guarantee the treat. Want some candy, little girl? Come here. Come here. Oh, the wishing woman. Eagles, baby.
12: Raven hair.
6: Look at, she's sitting over. She's going to talk to JoJo a second.
13: JoJo.
6: He's in love with that lady.
13: JoJo.
14: Yes, sir.
13: You know that baton you lost?
14: Oh, yes.
13: I just found it.
14: I don't think I want to know where he found it.
13: Neither do I.
14: Okay, what else has Jerry Burbank disclosed about me?
15: Married to Byron McGregor.
14: I'm what?
15: JoJo.
14: Yes?
15: Are you high?
14: Am I what?
15: Are you high?
14: I am high above the Lodge Freeway right now.
15: Well, give us and some. What's it like up there?
14: I'll tell you what. Cheech. Is this Cheech or is this Chong?
15: This
14: I can't
15: is,
14: tell you.
15: This is Chong.
16: And this is Cheech. And we're Cheech and Chong.
15: I'm the tall guy.
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And we're back. It is Let the Good Times Roll on CPL Radio, a service of the Cedarburg Public Library. 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I'm your curator, Mark Nielsen. The second hour of the program is a theme hour, a different theme each week. This week, it's one-hit wonders of the 1970s, artists who had a top 40 hit, and then that was it. They didn't make it back to the top 40. Lots of fun songs this hour, some of my favorite songs. Let's get it started with Edison Lighthouse. Yeah.

Hocus Pocus by Focus. Their Dutch band, top 10 in 73. Lucky you, that was the long version, so you get all of their various vocal eccentricities there. Dean Friedman sounded a bit like Billy Joel before that in Ariel. I liked that song so much, I bought the 45 back in 77. When that song was top 30 in Edison Lighthouse, starting off the hour of One Hit Wonder Power from the 1970s with Love Grows, Where My Rosemary Goes. That was top 5 in 1970. Well, this guy wrote songs for other artists, but he kept this one for himself. He knew a number one song when he heard it. Here's Ellen O'Day, 1977, Undercover Angel, and Let the Good Times Roll.

Flynn Henderson, her only pop hit, 1970. She was a big country artist, but that's the only time she crossed over to the pop chart. Rose Garden was number three. And Chick-a-Boom, Daddy Dewdrops before that. Daddy Dewdrops, a pseudonym for Dick Monda, who produced music for the Saturday morning cartoon show, The Groovy Ghoulies. Remember that one? I remember that one. Well, Chick-a-Boom was written for that cartoon show and did make an appearance on the show. So I've got video of Chick-a-Boom on The Groovy Ghoulies. And you can see that video by going to this radio show's Facebook page, Let the Good Times Roll Radio Show. It's One Hit Wonders of the 1970s. Rick Dees was doing morning radio in Memphis, Tennessee, when he decided to record a novelty record to capitalize on the disco craze. He certainly did. Disco Duck, number one, 1976.

Yeah, the success of that record got Rick a job from doing morning radio in Memphis, Tennessee, to doing morning radio in Los Angeles, California. Pretty big market. Rick started a national countdown show while he was in Los Angeles called Rick D's Weekly Top 40. I remember listening to that back in the 80s. It rivaled Casey Kasem's American Top 40 in some markets. It was a pretty good show. A lot of humor in it. Rick did some impersonations, was pretty good at doing that. But I was listening to that back in the 80s. Rivaled Casey Kasem's tough in some markets. It was a pretty good show. Humor in it. Rick did some impersonations, was pretty good at doing that.

It is Let the Good Times Roll on CPL Radio. My name is Mark Nielsen. We're putting the spotlight on one-hit wonders of the 1970s, artists that had one hit, and then that was it. They faded into obscurity. Like this band, remember Jigsaw? For one brief shining moment in 1975, they had the number three song. It was written for a martial arts movie that kind of came and went, but the song did better. Here's Sky High.

0: British artist Daniel Boone. He had a top 20 hit with that one in 1972. Beautiful Sunday. Before that, the Jaggers. They were from Pittsburgh. It was a group that was started up by Donny Iris when he was in college at Slippery Rock University in Pennsylvania. Donny would go on to sing Aaliyah and Love Is Like a Rock, of course, in the early 80s. But back in 1970, he was the lead singer of the Jaggers. We heard The Rapper, a song that Donny wrote. Number two in 1970, good, good tune. Well, rolling on now with One Hit Wonders from the 1970s. These guys are from Scotland. Here's Magic, top five, 1975 for Pilot.
1: A

the midst of 1 hour of one-hit wonders from the 1970s here on Let the Good Times Roll. We just heard Wadsworth Mansion, Sweet Mary, top 10 in 1971. And before that, Lay a Little Lovin' on Me. Love that one. And the singer-songwriter Robin McNamara from Massachusetts took that song to number 11 in 71. Rolling on with our one-hit wonders of the 1970s, here's Jamaican artist Carl Douglas. He took this one to the top in 1974.

0: Well, finishing up strong there in our one-hit wonders of the 1970s. If you're not familiar with that one, you're probably not from the Midwest. And technically, that song wasn't a huge hit on the pop chart, but it was a big hit on rock radio in the 70s and remains a staple of classic rock radio. I think even nationally, I've heard stations outside of the Midwest playing that tune. It's a great rock and roll song by a band named Head East. They're from Illinois and got a lot of airplay on St. Louis on KC Radio. I remember that. Never Been Any Reason, the name of that. Wrapping up our one-hit wonders of the 1970s. Like I said earlier, some of my favorite songs were on that list. There's a lot more one-hit wonders. That's just a small sampling from the 1970s. And that's our show. We gotta go, but thank you so much for listening. We love when you do that. Really do. Check out the show on Facebook at Let the Good Times Roll Radio Show. 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I think the last 30 shows or so are there. My name is Mark Nielsen. Hoping you'll join me back here on the radio Saturday night at 7 or Tuesday night at 6 for another episode of Let the Good Times Roll. 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
2: Oh, and hot hits it is indeed. We are back. Yeah? This is the Test Transmission. This is live, warm, blood flowing through our veins, getting ready to do it. Back to all of our listeners, we know you are out there. We are here to please with Bruce. This is Laser Hot Hits, and I am John Rock and Roll Anthony. I'd like to send out my sincerest and most gratitude thanks to my buddy John, James, and Mike. They are the main wire twisters who crank us back up, got us rocking and rolling on the airways of all Europe. They are our wire twisters, the brewers of Laser Blast, and also the brewers of their own home beer. I think we might put that in a bottle and call it John Rock and Roll Beer. I don't know. I'm going to have to get the patent from them and see if we can't make up a little bit. Here's Pride in the Name of Love. It is the right time to tell a friend that Laser Hot Hits is back. That's right. No more boring radio. 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That's right. You. Everybody, put your hand up to the radio. I want you to feel something move. Rainbow, since you've been gone, Laser Hot Hits. Good evening, Europe. 9:35, John Rock and Roll Anthony at Laser Hot Hits. We are back, and we are rocking and non-stopping all night long. ZZ Top, three men from Texas, two of them with the funny beards, and one of them kind of looks like a normal person. Don't know how he got mixed up with those other two. Give me all your loving, Laser Hot Hits. We're back.
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You know, each and every week, Countdown America counts down the hits from number 40 all the way to number 1, and right now we're up to number 28. This song has been heavily influenced by a little-known musical style called Zydeco, which is sort of an offshoot of New Orleans Cajun music, but the musicians handling this Cajun-style song here are born and bred Englishmen. Dire Straits with Walk of Life at number 28.

Climbing seven spots up to number 28 this weekend, Dire Straits and Walk of Life. I'm Dick Clark, and we're playing the hits, and the one here at number 27 became about as big as a hit can get a few weeks ago when it went all the way to number one. Here's Aha and Take On Me.

0: Aha, and Take On Me, falling 12 places to number 27. I'm Dick Clark, and coming up next, the man who inspired Annie Lennox to take up singing.
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You know, Annie Lennox first jumped into the musical scene as a classical flute player, and she never thought too much about singing. A few years ago, she was under the headsets one day, listening to an album called Talking Book, and the man singing on that record so captured her imagination that Annie decided right then and there to give singing a try. Well, we now know that Annie's got one great singing voice, and we have Stevie Wonder to thank for it. That was the man she was listening to. At number 26, Annie's in fine singing form. As usual, Eurythmics and Sisters are doing it for themselves.

Eurythmics along with Aretha Franklin up there three spots to number 26, and Sisters Are Doing It For Themselves. I'm Dick Clark, and we're counting down the hits coming in at number 25. Here's a song that's very definitely a hit. It's one of two songs tied this weekend for the title of Fastest Rising Song of the Week, shooting eight places right up to number 25. Here are the Cars, and Tonight She Comes. I know.

One of the two fastest rising songs on the countdown this weekend, The Cars advance 8 places right up to number 25 with Tonight She Comes. And later on in the third hour of the countdown here, we'll hear another song tied for fastest riser of the week on Countdown America.

America's favorite music, and we've also got one of America's favorite imports from Australia at number 24. Now, this lady just finished recording her latest album, Soul Kiss, and she's taken life a little easier these days by gardening and knitting. That's right. Says she's working on a sweater first off, and then she'll begin working her way up to a pair of baby booties for that baby she's got coming along here early next year. While she's taking it easy, the title track from her album is very busy here on the countdown. Coming in at number 24, here is Olivia Newton-John and Soul.

0: Inching one notch up to number 24, Olivia Newton-John and Soul Kiss. Countdown America. I'm Dick Clark, and we've got Stevie Wonder in the Countdown America spotlight this time. Now, the majority of superstars usually start getting successful in their teens or 20s. Well, you know what? Stevie didn't wait that long. He was only 13 years old. His very first record, Fingertips Part Number 2, went all the way to number 1. Well, when we had a chance to talk with Stevie, I asked him if he had any idea when he was a little boy that he would be destined for stardom. This is Stevie Wonder.
1: No idea at all, but I must share with you what happened to me when I was about 8 or 9 years old.
0: What's that?
1: There was a station in Detroit that I listened to. I remember dreaming that I heard this song that was relatively moderate tempo, a little fast, like da da da da da da da da. And the guy said, "Little Stevie, da da da." In the dream. That's when it faded out. It was Little Stevie, whoa. I don't know, you know, because I was 9 and I knew nothing about Little Stevie Wonder. But what happened was I did dream of hearing my record on the radio.
0: And as we now know, that dream came true for Little Stevie only a couple of years later. I don't know if you'd call Stevie's dream superstitious, but he did have a number one song on the radio about that subject back in 1972. In the Countdown America spotlight this weekend, Stevie Wonder and Superstition.

Wonder and his number one song from 1972, Superstition. I'm Dick Clark, and when we return, a record producer who used to hate record producers. I'm Dick Clark, and when we return, a record producer who used to hate record producers.

0: Next time, don't take chances. It's time to go Greyhound and leave the driving to us.
1: 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People depend on us.
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Now, before the musician at number 23 became a producer for the likes of Barbra Streisand, Paul McCartney in Chicago, he was a session musician, and while he was still playing session dates, he and other musicians used to sort of knock their producers, thinking they didn't know what they were doing. Well, now that he's in the producer's chair, he admits that he had no right to criticize producers because he now knows firsthand all the hard work a producer has to do. Well, at number 23, his production and playing talents are in evidence here. This is David Foster and the love theme from St. Elmo's Fire.

Mark, and we're playing the most popular songs all across the country. And you know, when it comes to popularity, Rick James sure knows how to create popular music. Earlier this year, his creation, The Mary Jane Girls, got into our top 10. And this weekend, his latest protege lands at number 21. The protege of Rick James, a newcomer in the singing business, Eddie Murphy, Party All the Time.

I'm Dick Clark on the United Stations Radio Network, and we're counting down the 40 biggest hits all across America. We've got 20 left to go. This hour is brought to you in part by Ford Parts and Service. Now, during the last hour of Countdown America, we played one of the fastest rising hits of the week. The Cars shot 8 places up there to number 25. Well, at number 20, here's the other song tied for fastest riser of the week. Up 8 to number 20, John Cougar Mellencamp and Small Town.

John Cougar Mellencamp and one of the fastest rising hits this weekend on Countdown America, Small Town. It rises 8 spots right up to number 20. I'm Dick Clark, and we've got your favorite music. Here's a Los Angeles band that likes to write their own music. See, this all-woman band believes that men who write songs about women and their feelings just aren't, they aren't qualified to know about a lady's feelings, so they write their own songs from the heart. And their hit at number 19 this weekend is all about what it's like to be Miss Somebody. Here's Climax and I Miss You.

Climax and I Miss You stepping four spaces up to number 19. I'm Dick Clark, and when Countdown America continues, we've got the story behind a very, very big hit.

0: 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And Countdown America counts them down from number 40 all the way to number 1. 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Countdown America. Now, before we check in with the debut song at number 40, here's the song that was number 1 all across the country 1 week ago.
1: With

The biggest hit on Countdown America 1 week ago. I'm Dick Clark. Now let's get going with this weekend's countdown and the debut song at number 40. Now, this song is the latest effort by superstars to raise funds for an important cause. The cause is AIDS research, and the superstars include Stevie Wonder, Elton John, and Gladys Knight. And they were asked to contribute their talents to this Burt Bacharach Carol Bayer Sager song by Miss Dionne Warwick. Joining the countdown at number 40, here's Dionne Warwick and friends with That's What Friends Are For.

0: Dionne Warwick and Friends, and that's what Friends are for, debuting at number 40 on Countdown America. And next Sunday night, December 1st, she and Burt Bacharach will be reunited for the first time in about 10 years on American Bandstand's 33 and a third television celebration. What a night that's going to be. I'm Dick Clark, and when we come back, we've got a British duo that was commissioned to write music about Los Angeles, of all places.
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0: That's BJ Thomas, and I'm hooked on the ceiling. 728. 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Jim Tate here, WK.
1: Better say, I'm your boogeyman, uh-huh. 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
4: 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This is Jim Harrison. Hi, good to be with you this morning. I'm just an angel in your arms. What's that? You want me to take off my wings? My robe too, huh? Well, here it comes.
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97 DJ Juana Johnny, right on. It's 419. A lot of you folks calling in with some very weird ice cream flavors this afternoon. Very weird. I don't know who the person was that called up for pickle prickle ice cream, but I would say that's a little

to seem like I'm ignoring all of my people in the Bronx this afternoon. Thank you very much for your telephone calls. And all of you people who live in New York can make requests. It's very easy. You got a telephone number, 695-0364. I can

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1: Somewhere in New Jersey, there's this guy named Dave who has this giant 60s record collection and this pirate radio station in his attic with a transmitter he built from the Allied catalog. 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

she really and truly is. I wouldn't lie about that. About 5'2". I think the eyes were blue. That's Obri Wilson, United Artists 45. She's a good looker. Yes, she is. Matter of fact, some people would say she's a rainbow. Dave the Rave on my Relics of Rarity show. The hits and the 45s that deserve that second chance on the radio.

Rolling Stones hit 45, kicking off 1968. In fact, it was probably rolling off the charts right about now, late February of 68. She's a Rainbow.

45. It's simply packed with so much raw emotion. I love that version of the Goffin King tune. Yours Until Tomorrow, Vivian Reed on the Epic record label. And if you were watching American Idol, I don't normally watch American Idol, but there was a performance just recently by a young lady right from my area, from East Brunswick, New Jersey. She calls herself Jax, and she did a great performance of the song that was a hit by Cher, Bang Bang, He Shot Me Down. And I actually sent her a tweet. Yes, I'm on Twitter, folks, under DJ Dave Rave. If you want to follow me on Twitter, then look me up, DJ Dave Rave. And I sent Jax a tweet. I said, you know, if you're going to do another 60 song, this song would fit you perfectly. The Yours Until Tomorrow, and in particular, the Vivian Reed version. So, Jax, if you end up doing that song on American Idol, remember that it was Dave the Ray that turned you on to that Goffin King tune. And speaking of a Goffin King tune, on the Redbird record label, this is Tony

0: tune called Stage Door. Now, Peter James did a very cool version of that song, but that's Tony Jackson, who at one time was the lead singer of The Searchers. Write it down, a song called Stage Door.
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25: 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Clark Ingram in to hang out. Who are you? Man, I know your face. That beard looks familiar. That strange cloth around your head. Oh, you must be the Ayatollah. Hey, nice to meet you, man. 96 KX, you want to take a little rhythm? Hey, take as much as you want. I'm a nice guy, and we got plenty to spread around in this music suite. Just give me a holler so I can get your favorite song on. 333-6000, your connection, right now. 96 Kicks, it first appeared on the album You Can Tune a Piano, But You Can't Tune a Fish. And they re-released on their greatest hits, a decade of rock and roll, 1970 to 1980.

0: 6-4. 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It means we're 2.5 games ahead of them. 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And this weather's enough to give anybody double vision. You know, rain gets in your eyes, you can't see where you're driving. Here is Foreigner from their second album.
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1: Got a minute here. I want to just step in here before Karen Carpenter opens her mouth and say thank you for listening to the Norm Gregory program, and thank you for listening to KJR. Hope you stick with us. Gary Shannon at 7 tonight. He'll have all the football scores right at 9:30, 10 o'clock when they start coming in. Metro Jamborees is on the mod saw at the Seattle Center tonight, first night of the two-night event. Well, the world-famous Carpenters, new superstar. Now, I suppose now the plumbers will want to do John the Baptist in equal time. Fair through Sunday, highs near 75, and lows 50. What a night. Do we deserve this? Of course we do.
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0: O'Brien. Let's see what's on tap for tonight. Well, first of all, we got another turkey shoot before 7 o'clock. Chance for you to win Thanksgiving dinner. Also, we got Count the Music later on tonight for a $100 bill. And all the usual craziness, too. We got the Spinners at CFL with Big Ron. Play. That's Spinners, Big Ronald Ryan at 6:07. I had a real dull weekend. I just laid around the house and didn't do anything. And I'm saying that because I'm having trouble getting my energy level up, so I could use a few real kind of stimulating, sensuous phone calls. So if you'd like to help raise the disc jockey's spirits, give me a call.
1: I'm Dan Walker. All of us want some next time out. Try it out for size.
0: Another nice and warm day tomorrow. It's going to be cloudy and mild tonight with a low around 55. Sunshine tomorrow with a high around 75. That's right, 75 degrees tomorrow. Northwest now is 65, Southwest 65. Downtown of Marina City, 64 degrees with Big Ron at Super CFL.

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2: 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All right, what's your name?
3: Sarah.
2: Sarah, where are you from?
3: Cleveland, Ohio.
2: What keeps the Earth orbiting around the sun?
3: The axis.
2: The axis? Goodness.
3: No, that's not right. The Earth orbiting around the sun, the
2: gravitational pull of what?
3: Of the moon.
2: What's your name?
4: I'm Carrie. Yep.
2: Carrie, and where are you from?
4: Denver, Colorado.
2: Who invented pasteurization?
4: Some agriculture person.
2: Some agriculture person? Oh, I think we can accept that, huh? That's not too vague. Well, that's not too vague. Where was he from?
4: Nebraska.
2: Nebraska. Some guy from Nebraska. Aaron, where are you from?
5: Minnesota. Minneapolis.
2: Perfect. What's the largest organ on the human body?
5: It must be the leg.
2: No. The leg is not an organ. What covers your human body?
5: Skin.
2: Skin.
5: Skin's the largest organ.
2: Yeah, that's an organ. Hi, what's your name?
6: Stephanie.
2: Stephanie, where are you from?
6: Upstate New York.
2: Oh, upstate New York. The largest organ on the human body is...
6: Yours or mine?
2: No.
6: Okay.
2: This is from the fourth grade.
6: I know. I think this is the sixth grade.
2: What is it? Oh, you think this is more sixth grade question? Oh, I'm sorry. Okay. Carol, where are you from?
7: Maryland.
2: Maryland. Perfect. And what do you do?
7: I'm a nurse.
2: What is the largest organ in the human body?
7: The heart. No, that's the muscle.
2: No.
7: Largest organ.
2: No, you're a nurse.
7: The colon.
2: No.

0: From Hollywood, I'm George Taylor Morris, and we're reeling in the years. You know, every time I hear a Supreme song, I can't help thinking what an amazing trio they were. They started with nothing, had the all-time run at the top of the charts for most of the 60s, then kind of faded into the 70s and split up. Of the original three Supremes, Flo Ballard is credited with coming up with the name. She died penniless 11 years ago this week. Diana Ross, of course, went on to even bigger fame after the Supremes, and Mary Wilson, kept from using the Supremes' name in concert appearances, is promoting her new book titled Dream Girl, My Life as a Supreme. And if you read it, you find that from Mary's point of view, it was a pretty good life, even though the three of them had their differences.
1: I say that without there have been being any sort of animosity. It was just that we all were completely different personalities. Florence was a very sort of earthy black woman who was, you know, real stubborn, and she would always say, honey, I'm not going for that, you know. And Diane, of course, was always very impetuous and, I won't say selfish, but girlish, you know, always playful. And I was very, I don't know what I was. Anyway, read the book, you'll see.

reeling through another four in a row with the Beatles' Eleanor Rigby. White Rabbit was Jefferson Airplane, another 20th anniversary group that's about to release a collection of their best music called 2400 Fulton Street Anthology. It should be in the store sometime in March in both album and compact disc packages. Now, if you go for the CD package, you get a bonus. 10 additional Airplane songs, hundreds of photos from the early days, plus that psychedelic White Levi's commercial we heard. At the top, it was The Supremes, the only song with the name All Three Girls, Back in My Arms Again, and Van Morrison did Brown Eyed Girl. Chicago Transit Authority, Aretha and The Who. They're all straight ahead of us as we continue reeling in the years on the Global Satellite Network. Rockin' coast to coast via satellite from Hollywood, I'm George Taylor Morris, and we're reeling in the years. Here's a classic, Where Are They Now? I'll tell you what these eight people are doing now, and you think about what incident made them famous. Jerry Rubin runs networking parties for yuppies in New York City. Tom Hayden, who's married to Jane Fonda, is a California state assemblyman. Rennie Davis works for a venture capital company in Colorado. John Froines is a toxicologist at UCLA. Lee Wiener is a political fundraiser in Washington, D.C. Abby Hoffman and Dave Dellinger are still full-time political activists, and the one I like best, Bobby Seale, attends Temple University in Philadelphia, and he's raising money for a Barbecuing with Bobby cookbook that he wants to market. Together, they were the real-life anti-war cast of the Chicago 8 conspiracy trial, a story that HBO is recreating as a 90-minute TV special. Now, if what happened to that trial seems a little distant in 1987, this classic from Chicago Transit Authority should bring it into focus as we continue reeling in the years.

That's The Who from the Tommy Double Compact Disc and Pinball Wizard. It was Chicago Transit Authority at the top with questions 67 and 68, and we heard Aretha Franklin with Respect. When we come back, it's our Reelin' in the Years salute to another great long one. So stay with us as we continue Reelin' in the Years on the Global Satellite Network. I'm George Taylor Morris in Hollywood, and it's time for this week's Reelin' in the Years salute. Every couple of months, we put aside a few minutes to salute one of those special songs that remains a timeless classic. We call them the long ones. Songs that usually filled up most of an album side, and they were meant to be heard first note to last. Some of them are so good they eventually got played on the radio, even though, and I'm guilty of this on occasion, most top 40 stations played an edited version. The full version classic we'll play next must be a favorite of a lot of you, judging from the letters we received, including a recent request from David Buss, who goes Reelin' with us every weekend on 93 QFM in Milwaukee. You'll know this one from the very first crack of the cowbell. The Chambers Brothers on our Reelin' in the Years salute to a great long one.

We're talking definitive psychedelia from First Note to Last, the Chambers Brothers, and Time Has Come Today. You know, when they used to play that live at the Fillmore's or at the Electric Ballroom, it often took them a half hour to get from start to finish, but they always began and ended that song the same way. And George Chambers was telling us a couple of months back that Time Has Come Today may be released again in an updated version. But it's not likely it'll ever match the original. A memorable song of the 60s and another in our series of Reelin' in the Years salutes to the long ones. Still to come, the date book and another 60s minute, but next we'll bring you the debut songs that broke three great bands as we continue Reelin' in the Years on the Global Satellite Network. Bringing the 60s up to date, I'm George Taylor Morris, and we're Reelin' in the Years. Well, didn't we Rascals fans get a treat the other night, getting to hear some great keyboards work from Felix Cavalieri, who was part of that all-star band on the David Letterman 5th anniversary special. Great stuff. He's come a long way from his Peppermint Twist days with Joey D and the Starlighters, and from this very first Young Rascals song we were listening to in 1965.

0: The debut songs have paved the way to fame for three great bands, beginning with Ain't Gonna Eat Out My Heart Anymore, the first single for the Young Rascals. For Your Love put the Yardbirds in the top 10 on their first try, and Susie Q gave us a taste of the kind of music we came to expect from Creedence Clearwater Revival. A couple of Fab Four stories coming up in the next hour, including one from Paul McCartney. But we'll begin with Jerry Marsden's memories of a big day for the Beatles in Paris. So stay with us as Reelin' in the Years continues on the Global Satellite Network.
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0: Hi, this is Mike Green. I'd like to invite you to join me for a Music Line. Let's hang on to what we've got. This week, Music Line goes back to the 60s for Frankie Valli and the Four Seasons. 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
3: I said, Washington, D.C.
4: Bingo.
3: She said, no, you're wrong. I said, you got a lumpy butt. She got mad at me and yelled at me, and I pissed in my pants.
5: I'm so proud of you boys. You remind me of me. Precocious and full of wonderment.
6: I like Mexican women. Mexican women rock.
7: Yeah.
6: That's right. That's right. Not because I'm Latino, but if you get in a fight or something, they'll jump in and help you out. You know, you need that protection. They get right in there. Oh, my ex-girlfriend was the best, man. Oh. She backed me up and some guy would come to the party, you know, looking to kick my ass, you know. Hey, is Pablo here? Looking for, so you know Pablo? Is Pablo here?
8: Yeah, what's going on? He's my boyfriend, what's up?
6: Yeah, you better tell him, man. If I see him, I want to kick his ass.
8: Hey, don't talk to me like you know me. You come to my party looking for Pablo, guess what? I say I'll kick your ass.
6: I always got that friend who wants to get involved, you know.
8: Rosa, what's going on? Is this guy over here, Bonnie? No, he's talking to me. Like he knows me. Stupid.
6: Here see two Mexican women fight. That is better than Caesar's Palace right there, man. You'll see another girl in the mall, that's when it gets really nasty. Like a big cat fight, you know?
8: Hey, Christina Lopez! She don't even know me, huh? Christina! Remember me? You're talking a lot of crap back in third grade. I remember. You were too? You don't even know me, huh? You don't remember? I do. Come, no, let go of me, Pablo. Come on, let's go. I don't care who's watching. Come on, let... You're still alive. You want some more, Pablo? Hold my baby. Come on, let's go. Kill you, bitch. Oh, yeah. Stupid! Kick your ass!
6: They should put them in that video game, Mortal Kombat. Wouldn't that be cruel?
9: Sub-Zero.
8: Chicana.
6: They be fighting. You get the joystick, a little can of hairspray comes out.
9: Finish him.
8: Come here!
6: They're the only women who don't need mace, you know that?
10: 1976, new cars will cost even more. Major oil companies, Harmel Insurance. Bonner Johnny,
11: here, 8:46, back. 14 away from 9 o'clock now. Bonner Johnny, I'm your fun 79 Tuesday morning with the honeycomb. Knows I've tried, though, you know. Oh, well, you win some, you lose some, and some are called on account of armadillos. Watch 8:49 and fun. 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

0: with me right now on the phone, ladies and gentlemen, is the poet laureate of the Babalu J. Babalu Electric Radio Program, Ed Lyerly. Good evening, Ed.
1: Good evening.
0: How are you doing this evening?
1: Good evening.
0: Well, I'm fine, thanks. Now, you have a poem to sing for us today. Yes. And being the 4th of July, a big national holiday, have you tied it in like that, you know, with a holiday theme?
1: No.
0: All right, let's have it then, Ed.
1: This world keeps getting on me, and no late, you know, working tank overnight.
0: That's beautiful. Did you write that one, Ed?
1: Yes, sir.
0: That is an original composition?
1: Yes, sir.
0: I think that's marvelous. Well, it's happened again. I don't know what is wrong with some of you people. Somebody just called and said they did not understand Ed Lyerly's poem. For those of you who did not understand it, Blue will repeat it at this time. Thank you, Blue. Thank you. Yes, we know. 18 minutes after 7 p.m., Babalu, Boss Golden. Gary Lewis and the Hollywood Playboys. I'm sure going to miss her. Super hit goal.
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1: This is Music Mike. 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

Fame with Mr. Music, Norma Knight, rocking on live coast to coast, a former number one hit for the Archies and Sugar Sugar. And this hour, we're featuring the hits of this date, August 6, 1969, as we look back 20 summers ago. This time, Alex Chilton, the boxer,

the U.S. Hall of Fame with Mr. Music Norma Knight, Doug Clifford, Stuart Cook, Tom and John Fogerty, Creedence Clearwater Revival from 20 summers ago, A Little Green River as we look back on this date, August 6, 1969. By the way, if you would like to be in touch with me, this is how you do it.

of course, this hour, we are playing the hits that were popular on this date, August 6, 1969, and before the hour's up, the actual number one national hit from 20 summers ago. And speaking of number one national hits, I've got a former number one hit by the Rolling Stones that you'll hear next from 20 summers ago, right here on the U.S. Hall of Fame.

0: Bob Dylan had himself a big summertime hit in 1969, and of course it was a classic that was called
1: Lay, Lay, Lay, Lay.
0: U.S. Hall of Fame. Who's on the telephone?
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0: All right. What can I play for you, Betty, from 20 summers ago?
2: Put a Little Love in Your Heart.
0: Jackie DeShannon. Who do you want to send it out to, Betty?
2: To my husband, Johnny.
0: Johnny. And how long have you been married to Johnny?
2: 9 years.
0: 9 wonderful years. Well, Johnny, here's from your ever-loving wife, Betty, Jackie DeShannon, on the U.S. Hall of Fame.
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0: Hall of Fame with Mr. Music Norman Knight. That's Jackie DeShannon from 20 Summers Ago. Put a Little Love in Your Heart. Of course, that song just last Christmas was featured in the motion picture, the Bill Murray film, Scrooged, and it was done by Annie Lennox and Al Green. Put a Little Love in Your Heart. But the original from 20 Summers Ago, you know, just listening to the song, you think back the summer of 1969. In July, of course, man landed on the moon, and Elvis Presley appeared at the International Hotel in Las Vegas for the first time since 1956 to standing room only crowds. And of course, at this particular time, we were just getting ready. No one knew at the time for that major music event that would be called Woodstock, which would be taking place in about a week. But these were the songs that were popular that very special summer in 1969. And coming up, we've got one of the hits from this date, August 6, 1969, by Sly and the Family Stone, singing about the good old summertime. You'll hear it next on the U.S. Hall of Fame.

Hall of Fame with Mr. Music Norma Knight. Indeed, we're having some hot fun in the summertime. Sly and the Family Stone, as we look back 20 summers ago from the motion picture Midnight Cowboy. This is Nilsson. Everybody's talking on the U.S. Hall of Fame.

0: West Hall of Fame. Who's on the telephone?
1: Michelle Clark.
0: And Michelle, where are you calling from?
1: Mitchell, South Dakota.
0: All right. What can I play for you from 20 summers ago?
1: Wedding Bell Blues.
0: By the Fifth Dimension. By the way, what station are you listening to me on, Michelle?
1: KMIT.
0: All right. Who do you want to send the song out to?
1: Oh, my mom.
0: Your mom. What's her name?
1: Corrine McGinn.
0: All right. Here's to your mom. Wedding Bell Blues by the Fifth Dimension from Michelle on the U.S. Hall of Fame.

20 summers ago, there was a very big Broadway show called Hair. One of the songs from that show was a big hit for Three Dog Night. This was the tune from 20 summers ago, Three Dog Night, Easy to Be Hard, from Hair on the U.S. Hall of Fame.

like Norman Knight with those magic moments of yesterday. Three Dog Night and Easy to Be Hard as we look back on this date, August 6, 1969. And of course, before the hour is up, the actual number one national hit from this date in 1969. Coming up, a guy who was a songwriter who in 1970 wrote a big hit for Brooke Benton called Rainy Night in Georgia. But in 1969, August 6 to be exact, he had himself a big chart hit. You'll hear that song next on the U.S. Hall of Fame.

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Down there we have a plant that grows out in the woods and the fields. Looks something like a turnip green. Everybody calls it poke salad. Poke salad. 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Cause that's about all they had to eat. They did all right.

0: Norm and I, Tony Joe White, Polk Salad Annie. 20 years ago today, this was rock and roll with the Beatles.
1: Standing in the dockets of Hampton.
0: U.S. Hall of Fame, who's on the telephone?
2: Caroline Jean Mason.
0: Caroline, where are you calling from?
2: Harrisburg, Pennsylvania.
0: What radio station?
2: WCTX.
0: All right. What can I play for you from 20 summers ago?
2: Sweet Caroline by Neil Diamond.
0: But of course. All right. And who do you want to send it out to, Caroline?
2: Everybody who likes that song.
0: And I'm sure you're probably the one that loves it the most, right?
2: Right.
0: All right, Caroline. Here's your song, Neil Diamond, from 20 summers ago on the U.S. Hall of Fame.

0: U.S. Hall of Fame. Who's on the telephone?
1: Richard Brown.
0: Richard, where are you calling from?
1: Virginia Beach.
0: Virginia Beach. What radio station?
1: WLTY.
0: All right, what can I play for you from 20 summers ago?
1: I Can't Get Next to You by the Temptations.
0: Joy.
1: Thank you.

on the U.S. Hall of Fame with Mr. Music Norman Knight as we rock on live coast to coast. Former number one hit for The Temptations and I Can't Get Next to You. Well, of course, this hour we've been playing the hits that were popular on this date. August 6, 1969. What do you suppose the number one national hit was 20 summers ago? You'll hear that song next on the U.S. Hall of Fame. The number one song on this date, August 6, 1969, belonged to a duo from Lincoln, Nebraska. Back in 1964, Rick Evans wrote a song called In the Year 2525. Then they went and performed this song everywhere they went. Several years later, they pressed some copies on their own record label, Truth Records, and then this record began to take off. RCA Victor picked up the contract for the record, released it, and became a 4 million international seller. This was the number one song 20 summers ago. Denny Zager, Rick Evans, Zager and Evans on the U.S. Hall of Fame. Fame.

0: That's Zager and Evans 20 summers ago in the year 2525, number one song on the U.S. Hall of Fame.
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9: Hello again, I'm Trip Rogers, and this is the Music Yearbook. 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What was happening in October of 1970? 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

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Golfer Annika Sorenstam. And Cash Cab host Ben Bailey.

Greg and Wilson Pickett on the Music Yearbook from October of 1970. 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The Flip Wilson Show, Here's Lucy, Ironside, and Gunsmoke. 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And Scooby-Doo, Where Are You? 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

0: He is for the privilege of loving and the privilege of being loved. He is for the ease it gives the soul and the mind. He is for the answers in your search to find yourself. C is the calm you feel if you like what you find. E is everlasting. Let this love never cease. Peace.
1: Sports. From October of 1970, Jochen Rindt becomes the first and only driver to win the Formula One championships posthumously a month after he died in an accident. Gary Gablich set the land speed record of over 622 miles per hour. Muhammad Ali begins his comeback after being stripped of his heavyweight boxing titles in 1967 for refusing induction into the military. He beat

Ann Murray is at number 10 on KFRC's Big 30 survey from October of 1970. On the Music Yearbook, we'll have five one-hit wonders on this show. Here's the third, 100 proof somebody's been sleeping.

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0: News headlines in October of 1970. Doonesbury debuts in 25 newspapers. 14 members of the Wichita State football team are killed in a plane crash in the Rocky Mountains. And Amtrak was established to revitalize train travel in the U.S. And this show debuted in 1970 on ABC.

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Three at number five with All Right Now. What were we watching at the movies in October of 1970? Debuting is the first starring role for quarterback Joe Namath. He appeared with Anne Margaret in the movie CC and Company. Hello Dolly with Barbara Streisand hits number one in its 42nd week of release. It was released in December of 1969. And Joan Crawford's final film, Trog, a low-budget horror film, is

I'm Trip Rodgers. You're listening to the Music Yearbook from October of 1970 from KFRC in San Francisco. Now, I mentioned earlier that we have 5 one-hit wonders on the show. We've already heard Ardeen Taylor, Christy, 100 Proof, and Free. The fifth is Charles Wright and his What's

0: On the Music Yearbook, before we hear the number one song from October of 1970, let's recap our show. Number 15, Indiana Wants Me from R. Dean Taylor. Number 14, Wicked Wilson Pickett, Engine Number 9. Number 13, the first number one for solo, Diana Ross, Ain't No Mountain High Enough. Number 12, Stillwater Love from The Four Tops. Number 11, Christy and Yellow River. Number 10, Snowbird, Anne Murray. Number 9, Somebody's Been Sleeping, 100 Proof. Number 8, I Think I Love You from the Partridge Family. Neil Diamond at number 7 with Cracklin' Rosie. Number 6, Fire and Rain from James Taylor. Number 5, All Right Now from Free. Sugarloaf, Green Eyed Lady is number 4. Number 3, Express Yourself by Charles Wright and his Watts 103rd Street Rhythm Band. Number 2, Karen and Richard Carpenter, We've Only Just Begun. The number one song belongs to a Gary, Indiana group that set a record with their first four singles topping the charts in 1970.
1: Number one.
0: The Jackson 5, I'll Be There.

0: One of four Motown songs on our survey tonight, the Jackson 5 at number one, I'll Be There. And that wraps up this edition of the Music Yearbook for October 2025. 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For now, I'm Trip Rogers. 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

0: when Jack Flash is a gas, gas, gas. 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
0: Hey, what's your... What are you smoking there? Is that the Daily News? That's beautiful, that cigar. Hey, what's your sun quota, baby? Are you a fair-skinned type who can take about 15 minutes before you scramble for the umbrella? You ever scramble an umbrella? It's great fun. You have to have a giant fork and a pan. Anyway, maybe you're the tough kid who can sit on the beach for 11 hours at a stretch. You see, Johnson's has no sunscreens like those high-priced lotions and creams. So every minute you're in the sun, you're soaking up the rays, getting a faster, more natural tan than ever before. Go tan type. Yes, the peak of passion. The leer of like, the look of love. Yes, go ahead, my dear.
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10: Late night, WNFR, Saturday night, or Saturday morning, I should say. It's 1:22 a.m., the 8th day of December. Hold on, let me go.
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13: I got you, but you know, I think Keith's a little bit gay. He's talking about that anus situation.
14: The most music.
15: Good morning, son. I say it's good.
16: Station identity. That's the phone patch. I can't do nothing about it.
13: Oh, okay.
16: How you doing, SNM man? Can you get that buzzing out of your system?
13: Yeah, you got a real cell phone, why don't you?
16: No, that's my phone, actually.
13: So, get a real phone, why don't you, NFR studio engineer?
16: Where you at, SNM man?
17: Come on, it's your driveway.
16: Just tiptoe quiet, man.
13: Who threw you out of what bar?
16: Yeah.
10: SNM man.
18: You know she's...
17: I was just on my way by. I was up the road and,
10: studio, myself, the Armadillo. And
13: well, here's the deal. You know that...
10: Cocktail. Yes, go on, I'm listening.
13: You know that George Harrison died a Hindu.
10: Yeah.
13: Which means, you know what Hindus are. They like dig cows.
10: They cows dig cows. Sacred.
13: Listen to George here, man. He's talking about bowing a cow.
10: In the nighttime.
13: Here are studio people.
10: Boy,
17: we need grass skirts.
13: I think it's red.
10: Let's keep it. Rated.
13: Don't make
10: Let's
13: brown,
10: keep it rated.
13: Don't make
10: PG.
13: My brown eyed blue.
17: PG lost a long time ago.
10: Well,
13: my brown eyed blue.
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13: Is it making you dizzy, Mac Daddy? Is that
10: back
13: red?
10: Back to 1969. WNFR with a company.
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13: It.
10: M.
13: Cha. 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
1: Good morning to you. I thought springtime was here for sure. Or it was supposed to be.
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1: I don't know what you had planned for today, but if I were you, I'd cancel it. 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
1: Rain in the city this morning, 37 degrees the temperature, and traveler's warnings, high wind warnings, all kinds of warnings. Watch out. You might get caught. 608 for the Carpenters.
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1: Joy to the world, but on the other side of your bread, it's 616 at ORFM. Jimmy King is here saying good morning to you. Roads leading into the city, roads in Westchester, still covered with some snow. On the island, most of the snow's melted, but roads are still slippery. Been all up in the weather so much this morning because of the rain and the mixed with snow, in fact, 37 degrees. I forgot to tell you that ORFM's got those request lines open for you. 564-5987. 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

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Well, you have to say George Michael, Bruce Springsteen, Michael Jackson, Prince. All have hits, of course, on the special. Let's take a quick look at some of the other men who scored big.

Canadian, a cooking Canadian, Brian Adams, preceded by Peter Gabriel, Billy Idol, John Cougar, of course, Greg Kinn. Some of the men the 80s have really loved for being around, including this guy at number 50. Oh, yes. Originally from the island of Trinidad, now in England he is. Billy Ocean, get out of my dreams, get into my car.

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Number 50 and one of three number ones Billy's had during the 80s, all of which contained exactly eight words. The other two, count them now, Caribbean Queen, No More Love on the Run, and the last, There'll Be Sad Songs to Make You Cry. That's eight words. Number 49, Let's Keep It Up, from 1986, the second number one of the decade for Huey Lewis and the News. So happy to be stuck with you.

Huey Lewis and the News, number 49 out of the 80s hugest hits. That's the group as old as the decade, because Huey formed the News in the spring of 1980. And this is the number one male artist of 1989. You got to play a request when it comes to this guy, Bobby Brown. Thank you for the call, Columbia, South Carolina, for

0: Step. That's Bobby Brown by request, and what a great year for Bobby. His album Don't Be Cruel sold 5 million copies. He made his movie debut in Ghostbusters 2. He's got a new home, no marriage, but a new baby daughter in Atlanta. Congratulations and marry that girl! Coming up, we got the top love dedications of the decade.
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0: Romance has returned to the last part of the 80s and into the 90s. Romance will be bigger than ever. Here on the Weekly Top 40 Countdown, we like to think we played a small part in the trend of romance. And with that in mind, the top three love dedications of the 80s. Number three, from Jane to Bob. Number two, from Mark to Linda. And number one, Steve to Lance. Yes. Here's number 48, Wham! The number one love dedication of the 80s. This is the one, Careless Whisper.
1: Time.

0: I'll always cherish you. Madonna and her ninth final number one of the 80s, which happens to be more than any other female artist in history. Coming close would be Diana Ross, Janet Jackson, and Boy George, but she edged them out. Coming up next, a tribute to the girl groups of the 80s. And let's make sure you know the telephone number if you want to talk. Here we are at 1-800-742-5333. The phones have been so hot in this decade. Listen.
1: Hi, this is Jennifer Bryant calling from New Hampshire.
0: Well, Jennifer, and how may we help you?
1: I just moved up to New Hampshire from Florida, and I can't find any tickets. And I know they're going to be in Worcester Centrum on December 31st, and I can't find any tickets. Do you think you could help me out?
0: Well, Jennifer, where are you right now?
1: I'm in my bedroom. I have New Kids pictures all over the walls.
0: Okay, well, look behind that picture of Donnie to the left of your dresser.
1: Hang on.
0: Okay.
1: Oh, my God, there's some New Kids pictures!
0: Yes.
1: I can't believe this, Rick. Oh, my God, I can't believe this. How did you know they were there? This New Kids hotline is so incredible.
0: Well, the reason I know...
1: Oh, you gotta go get ready.
0: Oh, yes. The good news is we got her tickets.
2: Yeah.
0: Gemini concerts in Cranston, Rhode Island. Thank you so much. We're there for

0: Was there anything missing from the countdown in the 80s?
1: Supple, pouting, breath.
0: Oh, God. Wait, no. I'm talking about all-girl groups. They came back in the late 80s, and here's a look at two of the hottest girl groups.
2: Can you

47, the only group of the decade to hit number one with a remake of an earlier number one hit. Shocking Blue did it in 1970. In 86, it was the all-girl group Bananarama. Venus. In 86, it was the all-girl group Bananarama.

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She's Venus. Bananarama grabs the number 47 and holds on. Siobhan Fahey left the group to form her own. And Karen Woodard and Sarah Dallin are still together in Bananarama. They say, we're here for the 90s. So prove it, ladies. This was the next all-girl group after Bananarama to grab number one, the Bangles. This is the song that spawned a dance, too. Walk Like an Egyptian.

Bengals and their biggest hit of the decade at number 46, Walk Like an Egyptian. 2 weeks it stayed at number one. Rick D's counting down the special weekly top 40. These are the hottest 80 of the 80s. I just got a call asking to hear Exposé and What You Don't Know. Here you go.

0: What you don't know might hurt you. And Joya Jeanette. That's Exposé by request out of Miami and also Boston. Thank you so much. Coming up in just a few moments, another chance for you at a $1,000 portable entertainment package. Of course, it's the weekly Top 40 Challenge. Just before that, let's take a look at some of the music milestones of the 80s. Milestone number 17. March 1983. While playing Las Vegas, rock star Meat Loaf was banned from a casino for trying to eat the cherries off a slot machine.
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0: What better way to break into show business than having a famous relative? Let's look at some of the people who rode the coattails of the stars during the 80s. For example, Prince's sister, Tyka Nelson, released her first album. Frank Stallone, Sylvester Stallone's brother, had a hit from the soundtrack of the film Staying Alive. That was directed by Sly. Bruce Springsteen's little sister, Pam, got into the act and into the Screen Actors Guild when he invited her to dance with him on the Born in the USA video. And here's the brother of a girl who released her debut album just this year. Jody Bon Jovi's brother is John, and he's doing well, thank you. At number 45, Living on...

Bon Jovi. Number 45 on our top 80 of the 80s countdown is Living on a Prayer. It almost didn't make it to his album, Slippery When Wet. They already had so much material, and John finally said, okay, just put it on there. Look what happened. Went to number one. Special request time, the biggest selling hit since We Are the World. From the spring of 89, you

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1: Van Morrison. I remember a remark I made on my 1998, the year in review show, and that Van Morrison still recording amazingly after 35 years, I guess, at this point, and still making really interesting sounding music. God bless him. From April 2002, this is probably going to follow along in the interesting sounding music. This is Hey Mr. DJ from Van Morrison on Crap from the Past.

All right, let's just talk over the cars. Hey, Mr. DJ from Van Morrison. Well, okay, in hindsight, not his strongest, but interesting nonetheless. April 2002, it's Hey, Mr. DJ. And now, what did I queue up? Track 17. Oh, no! This isn't the worst record of the year, but this is not good by any stretch of the imagination. Kenny Rogers started recording with the group The First Edition in the late 60s. Lucille just dropped in to see what condition my condition was in. Some really interesting stuff, actually, in the late 60s. As time went on, he got less and less interesting, and maybe he peaked with The Gambler in 1978. I have a soft spot for The Gambler. He certainly did not peak with Coward of the County, and the stuff he released after that just got worse and worse. Like, Through the Years, one of my mom's favorite songs. Certainly not one of mine. Kenny? Wow. So if you extrapolate there from the peak of... Well, from just the interesting sound of just dropped in to see what condition my condition was in 68 to the interesting and pleasing sounds of The Gambler in 78 all the way up to 2002. Where are you going to go? That can't be good. You go to a song called Harder Cards from March 2002. This is Kenny Rogers on Crap from the Past.

I've heard enough of Harder Cards from Kenny Rogers. Betcha he's going to make that into a movie. 2002, that's March 2002, and Kenny Rogers. This is Crap from the Past, the year in review. 2002, the year in review. 2002, not the finest year. Nope, not at all. And the fact that Jimmy Buffett is still recording just attests to the fact that life ain't so good. From March 2002, Savannah, Fare You Well. For all you parrot heads, it's Jimmy Buffett on Crap from the Past.

0: staring out above the...
1: You know, that's far less odious than I would have imagined. It's Jimmy Buffett from March 2002 and Savannah, Fare You Well. Ah, all right, you can hunt that down on your own. So, what have we here? Oh, yes, it's the moment you've been waiting for. It's the worst record of the year. Well, if you don't count the Jennifer Lopez album, this is the worst record of the year. It's by a 15-year-old idiot named Mario, who saw it fit to remake one of the hip-hop classics from the early 90s called Just a Friend. For those of you who don't know, what you're going to hear is sort of a dumbed-down version of Biz Markie's Just a Friend, which was a platinum single from 1990, which in turn was borrowed from Freddie Scott's You Got What I Need by Freddie Scott, a song that I've played here on Crap from the Past. So this is third-generation stuff, and really, by the time it hits the third generation, it ain't so good. See if you agree. This is Mario. He's 15, maybe 16, and Just a Friend. Ugh, on Crap from the Past.
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man. If there ever was a recording artist that missed the boat, it's Mario. A stupid little teenager remaking Just a Friend. I don't think he knows what he's tampering with. And he's also tampering with me and thus irritating me. And on this show, that's all that really matters. Just a Friend for Mario from April 2002. This is 2002, the year in review. Did you know Daryl Hall and John Oates still recording? Which I think that's a good thing. Hall and Oates owned the 80s. I don't know if there's a person left on the face of the globe who doesn't know Maneater. And as for me personally, I still smile when I hear the sax solo from Maneater, because really, that's a really well-crafted song. That was 1983. Since then, the Hall & Oates records sold fewer and fewer. They were released from their contract with RCA Records after the greatest hits. That always seems to happen. They hooked up with Arista in the early 90s and had a near hit with So Close. I think that hit number 11 or something. Wasn't a big hit for him. And really, their hits sold less and less after that. Daryl Hall had some solo albums here and there. John Oates had a solo album for the first time in 2001. I'll play that for you, sometime, not now. And they got back together, released an album on BMG Records in, I don't know when the album came out, but this single came out in April 2002. This is Do It For Love, Daryl Hall and John Oates on Crap From The Past.

0: I kind of like that. That's Do It For Love from Daryl Hall and John Oates. They still know how to write songs. God bless them. I remember back in the 80s, back in the days of Out of Touch and the Big Bam Boom album, which was produced by Arthur Baker, the dance music god. I remember them talking about one particular song of theirs had 64 tracks just for the drums. They had to loop together a couple of multi-track recorders so they'd be in sync just to get the drums perfect. That's ridiculous. And they've come full circle from there, and clearly those are real drums on Do It For Love, and they are not taking up 64 tracks with just the drums anymore. Those were the days, though. Dance on your knees, indeed. So, Hall & Oates, April 2002, and Do It For Love.
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6: 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It's nice and sexy. Makes you want to pat mom on the boom boom and roll over and go back to sleep, man. Eric Burden and War on KOIL. All day music. Oh, I love this. How does that song melt my mind? This early in the morning? Good morning to you. 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
6: KOIL. Taking a quick gander at the weather. Going to be mostly sunny and slightly warmer today. Generally fair and not quite so cool tonight. Tomorrow going to be mostly sunny with a little change in temperatures. High today 86, low tonight 58, and a high tomorrow 89. Lincoln is 52, Epleyville 49 this morning. And at street level I have 52. And here's your favorite bubble gummers, the Partridge.